0: FM 90 Radio 1. It's just about 19 minutes after 6 o'clock with me, Vincent, here on the Saturday morning. We have great songs and memories lined up for you. We did start off with Backstreet Boys, a bit of Brownstone there. But coming up, we have a lot more great songs and memories for you. We'll be going all the way to 9 o'clock with the great songs and memories. Then we'll pause it and join the doctors in HealthNet to break down some health topics. But that continues, I mean the great songs and memories. Those continue right after this.
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2: The news on Radio 1, I'm Josephine Ndagano. The Inspectorate of Government has directed the Clerk to Parliament, Adolf Mwesige, to immediately interdict 7 senior Parliament officials facing corruption-related charges. In a statement, the Inspector General of Government, Lady Justice Aisha Naluze Batala, cites the need to protect the integrity of public institutions while the criminal proceedings against the accused continue. The officials include the Director of Communications and Public Affairs, Chris Obore, Director of Human Resource, Daniel Adilo, Principal Research Officer, Rajab Kaya Semalulu, Principal Protocol Officer, Emmanuel Okwi, Capacity Development Officer, Vincent Otebata, Executive Secretary in the Office of the Speaker, Leonard Okema, and Office Supervisor in the Office of the Sergeant at Arms, Stella Itute. The 7 were arraigned in court this month and charged with embezzlement and causing financial loss under Sections 18 and 19 of the Anti-Corruption Act. 9 supporters of the NUP party, who have been in custody since the aftermath of the 2021 general elections, have been granted amnesty. This after the general court martial sitting in Makindye allowed their respective applications, which were not opposed by the state court chaired by

0: Brigadier Richard Tukachungura approved the applications and ordered that the beneficiaries be handed over to the Amnesty Commission for further management, such as rehabilitation and reintegration into their communities in accordance with the Amnesty Act. They include Yasin Sejitoleko, also known as Machete, Patrick Mwase, Sharif Kalanzi, Joseph Mwonge, Abdallah Akintu, Emma Omakato, Musa Kavma, Jimmy Galukande, and Abdallah Hakim. The nine had been jointly charged with treachery, contrary to Section 127A of the UPDF Act, and unlawful possession of ammunition, contrary to Section 158 of the same law. The Speaker of Parliament, Jacob Obothoboth, has challenged political, religious and community leaders to embrace impactful leadership that delivers meaningful change in the lives of the people they serve. Speaking during the Thanksgiving service at Mount Lebanon Church in Mukono Municipality, Obothoboth said leadership should be measured by tangible improvements in education, healthcare, infrastructure, and household livelihoods rather than empty promises, and that can only be achieved through collective effort.
1: The sacred trust bestowed by the people through their elected representatives. But with God's permission and blessing, it is also a solemn reminder that leadership is first and foremost a responsibility to serve. You have reminded us that every blessing deserves gratitude and every position of leadership demands humility before God. I remain a son of this community. I remain committed to fostering dialogue, protecting the dignity of Parliament, and ensuring that our legislative work responds to the hopes and aspirations of the people of Uganda. Leadership is not measured by the authority we exercise, but by the lives we improve and the trust we uphold.
0: He expressed concern over the increasing demand for quality health care services, calling on legislators to join hands and prioritize the upgrading of Mukono General Hospital to match the high demands of patients visiting the facility.
1: I know somebody who works in Mukono Hospital, and there are so many challenges there. By the way, even if we are not of the same party, we are going to work with them. We shall get war road stomached here. So we are in negotiation with the central government. There's an engineer here in charge of Greater Kampala. Work will start. So the hospital is near the main road. I live in Mukono. The first hospital, if I have a problem as speaker, will be Mukono Hospital.
0: Meanwhile, the district chairperson, Francis Lukoya, has expressed gratitude to the NRM government for steering Uganda to greater heights.
2: Through you, I want to thank His Excellency the President for the great works he has done in Mukono. Tamaka roads in Mukono, the lights in Mukono. We still need more lights in Mukono and more tamaka roads in Mukono. Be comfortable. Your party won in Mukono, LC won elections by 84%.
0: The Uganda National Examinations Board officially closes the registration of candidates at all levels for this year's candidature. The spokesperson, UNEB, Jennifer Kalule, says that the next stage will be the displaying of registered candidates at schools at a date that will be communicated.
3: This is therefore a final reminder to all school heads and directors to ensure that the learners in candidate classes are all duly registered so that no learner is left out. Schools and others in charge of registration are hereby informed that learners are duly registered after an invoice has been fully paid. The fees for this phase of late registration include a surcharge of 100% for PLE candidates, that makes making it 68,000, and the 50% for UCE and USCE candidates, making it 246,000 for UCE and 279,000 for USCE candidates, respectively.
0: Saturday morning show continues.

0: Let's do this.
1: Mountain Dew. Do the Dew.
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0: FM 90 Radio 1, just bringing us to about 2 minutes, 2 minutes to 8 o'clock. Well, coming up in a bit, we find out what's making the headlines all around the world. This is with the BBC News thereafter. More great songs and memories lined up for you. That's coming up in the next hour. Begin from something from Rome, Keith Washington, and a whole lot more will be coming up in the next hour. Actually, I'll be wrapping up this hour with something from Philip Bongo, Little Tire. You know it's going to be a heated hour, especially with Five Trap up with Philly. All coming up for you right after this.
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2: BBC News with Fiona MacDonald. A much-criticised plan to part-privatise the Football World Cup has been dropped less than 3 days after it was first aired. The head of world football, Gianni Infantino, said he was acting because the proposal was dividing the sport, as Lee Milner reports.
3: Earlier this week, it emerged that FIFA was planning to create a commercial subsidiary to run the men's and women's World Cups and other major competitions. But the backlash came quickly. Last night, the most powerful man in football abandoned the plans. He said the purpose had always been to unite and improve, and as a result of the controversy, the scheme would not proceed. It's the biggest setback of Infantino's time at FIFA, and with an election for his post due next March, questions about his leadership are only likely to grow.
2: Activists in Sudan are warning that a severe drought risks deepening the famine that's taken hold in the country after 3 years of civil war. With more details, here's Julian Bedford.
4: Gedder Estate is known as Sudan's breadbasket, but many farmers there say the soil is now uncultivable because of lack of rain. Even if the weather breaks, they say, the damage has been done and crop yields will be greatly reduced. Levels of malnutrition across much of the country were described as severe even before the sharp rise in the price of staple goods over recent weeks. UNICEF had described the situation as a massive disaster that's getting worse by the day. There's no prospect of an immediate end to the fighting and little likelihood that the acute shortage of international assistance will be ameliorated.
2: The British Maritime Safety Agency says a tanker has been struck by an unidentified object at the southern extremity of the Strait of Hormuz. It's the latest incident on the waterway that's become a key to the conflict between Iran and the United States. Iran says all passage should be through its designated corridor, something rejected by Washington. Here's Gary O'Donoghue.
5: The Iran war is cycling in and out of violence, and there doesn't seem to be an obvious off-ramp or solution to getting the Strait of Hormuz open, which was, of course, open before the war even started. Our colleagues here at CBS News in Washington are reporting that Israel and the US may be planning the heaviest bombing of energy infrastructure targets in Iran over the next couple of days. So there are some suggestions that there could be some intense activity this week, but just unconfirmed completely at this point.
2: The emergency services in the Ukrainian capital say 9 people have been killed in the latest Russian ballistic missile attack on Kyiv. They said 5 districts had been targeted and 23 people had been injured. You're listening to the latest world news from the BBC. Beijing has reacted angrily to the latest US sanctions on Chinese companies. Among the firms hit by the import bans was Hunan Ahihua Group, one of China's largest capacitor manufacturers. Washington said it was acting because of human rights abuses, particularly the use of members of the Uyghur minority as forced labour. The Chinese Commerce Ministry said there was no factual basis for these accusations. A meeting of the US cabinet at Camp David has provided apparent confirmation that the United States is acting together with Japan to maintain a stronger yen. A Reuters photograph taken above the notepad in front of the Treasury Secretary's seat revealed a to-do note which read, "Buy Japanese yen, 5 to 10 bill." A Treasury spokesperson would not confirm whether the department had intervened to help prop up the yen's value. A new species of seaweed has been identified off the coast of Cornwall in southwestern England. Scientists say the discovery shows the remarkable value and biodiversity of an often overlooked habitat, the merle bed. Harriet Bradshaw reports.
6: Merle beds are rare, ancient marine habitats that provide a home to other species. They are often mistaken for being made up of coral, but are in fact pieces of free-living calcified seaweed, which can interlock to create a carpet brimming with life across the seafloor. Natural England has been surveying the well-known and underexplored merle beds of Cornwall and have now

0: revealed they found a previously undocumented species of seaweed, described as tiny with pink stripes and pincer tips, living on the Merle.
1: The Trump administration has acknowledged that recent damage to the Lincoln Memorial Reflecting Pool in Washington, D.C. was caused by flawed work by a contractor. As a result, the Justice Department has moved to drop its case against a former Olympian accused of vandalising it. BBC News.
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0: FM 90 Radio 1, 24 minutes after 8 o'clock. You're with me, Vincent. It is this Saturday morning, and well, it's time for us to take a look at what's making the headlines in the papers. Starting off here with the Weekend Vision, top story in the Weekend Vision. General Katumba breaks silence on road saga. MPs ask 202 questions. IGG grills wax engineers. You can read a full story on this. It's actually a pretty elaborate one. Page 4 and 5, and then page 10 and 11. Front page picture here. Buganda Max Kabaka's 33rd coronation anniversary. The front row includes Kabaka Mwenda Mtebi's sister, Princess Agnes Nabaloga, Nabagerka Sylvia Najinda, Uganda's Prime Minister, Robin Nabanja, Katikido, Charles Peter Maiga, and hundreds of Buganda's subjects and other officials during the prayers to commemorate the 33rd anniversary of Kabaka's coronation. This was at Watoto Church in Bweyogerere. And new internal affairs tent minister's journey dotted with victories. Wetonze's goal is to serve all citizens irrespective of tribe. More stories for you, including Museveni African leaders discuss Somalia mission as residual village elections are set to be conducted today. Lidar district officials sentenced to 4 years. This is over fraud. And, well, a big feature here, General Mwamala speaks out on Busega and PG Expressway. This is definitely something that you want to read up on. On 26th June, President Yoweri Museveni wrote to the Inspector General of Government, Lady Justice Aisha Naluze, suspending Works and Transport Ministry engineers. These included Edwin Raymond Chiaga, Dickens Ahimbisibwe, and Patrick Mulube. The permanent secretary, Waiswa Bagea, was also sent on forced administrative leave amid corruption allegations. This is related to the Busega and PG Expressway project. And, there's an interview here of Charles Etkuri interviewing former works minister who is now Minister of Public Service on the nature of allegations that the president raised. Tibaingana, from signing multi-billion checks to searching for 20,000 Uganda shillings. It's a very interesting rags to riches and then on the journey back to riches. Very interesting read of what a very brutal entrepreneurship journey can be. It's definitely something you want to catch up on. Hunger strikes in universities. Learners narrate ordeal on of attending lectures on empty stomachs. This is a very interesting one. Only 7% can afford a decent meal. Now, the number of things people do to get these meals, you can actually read up on this story. MPs asked 202 questions on Busega and PG Expressway saga. This is definitely brewing. Massive turnout, pitfalls and dilemmas in the recent LC1 elections. An opinion piece by Honorable Fono Pondo, MP, Elder Persons Eastern. On the sports side, athletics in crisis. For nearly two decades, Uganda has been synonymous with long-distance running dominance at the Commonwealth Games, from Boniface Kiprop to Moses Kipsiro, Joshua Kiptegei, Jacob Kiplimo. The 10,000 meters gold medal has almost become Uganda's property. However, in 2026 games, these have exposed Uganda's declining dominance. A picture here of Uganda's failed, the Ugandans who we have failed to replace Cheptegei and Kiplimo. And Maureen Akiki Bandura, who was competing in the women's 400 liters heats. Rwanda's game bronze exposes Uganda, and Gian Infantino is defiant. This and many more stories. Pick up a copy of the dailies. 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
2: It is eight minutes after 9 o'clock. 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Today is a particularly exciting day. Usually when I say that, you know, we have a female guest in the studio because those come here few and far between. And I guess with our guest today, I hope she can be a more regular appearance with us on the show. Good morning, Dr. Ruth.
3: Good morning, Vincent, and our listeners. How are you?
2: I'm well. I'm not complaining. I'm excited. If you will please introduce yourself to our listeners, and then I guess when you introduce yourself, it will let the cat out of the bag what we're going to talk about, or at least a bit of it.
3: In primary school, they tell you, introduce yourself when you start. My name is... Anyway, hi, our listeners. I am Ruth Grace Kakova. I'm a doctor, gynecologist, and the director of Be Mama. And I'm here today to discuss a very exciting topic that I think Vincent will let us know
2: in a bit. Yes, before we let the cat out of the bag on the topic, two steps back. What's Be Mama? What does Be Mama do?
3: Be Mama is a non-for-profit organization that supports women through their antenatal delivery time and also postnatal period, mainly assisting you to make your birth preparedness plans and then also how to make pregnancy comfortable for you.
2: Oh, I see. So, I don't know if you know this, but 2033, I got married. And
3: congratulations.
2: Thank you. It's 2 years
3: where
2: late.
3: Is the ring?
2: Two to 3 years. What are you trying to say?
3: Okay, we've seen it.
2: It's like a deal on people who try to. Quay, please behave. You're very early in the show. We can still change our guest.
3: But,
2: so one of the things, yes, of course, everybody just pretty much expects soon after you get married is you get pregnant and then the whole ensemble. Stayed away from that. One, a cross section of reasons, but boy, when you hear labor stories, it does not seem
3: it's
2: like it is
3: movie.
2: For the faint of heart. Exactly. It is. Very recently, we talked to a family friend who, very interestingly, had normal labor. This is not something we hear very often lately. There's a lot of C-section. Another question that we'll be diving into. But hey, when he explained the ordeal, because psychologically, one of the things I've always been trying
3: that
2: to debate.
3: He
2: was explaining, of course, I wanted the male perspective because one of the debates I've heard since I was a child, but really in high school, was would I consider, well, me and a couple of my friends, would we consider being in the labor suit when our spouses are giving birth? And he definitively told me, like, you have nothing to prove. You have no business being
3: here. You have no business being
2: here. But anyways, Dr. Ruth.
3: Yes, please.
2: What is labor?
3: Now, labor. I think sometimes we should either change the name. It's about time we change the names of some of these things. Labor means work, right? Like to labor. We have National Labor Day. So I'm thinking we should even have National Giving Birth Day. I don't know.
2: Just celebrate.
3: So, yes. Now, that time, labor was considered. You know when they say that Adam and Eve, everyone has their own role to play, the man and the woman. So the woman's package in a relationship is to carry and to labor, so to give birth to a baby. So the process of labor, what we call the normal labor, is when your labor starts normally without any intervention. So for example, we do not help you to start the labor. So your labor starts normally, you go through it within the time stipulated for it that we expect, which we shall describe along the way, what time is adequate enough for labor, for a first-time mother, for a mother who was given birth before, the different times, and then also what happens after labor and the outcome. So the outcome of labor is usually a baby that we expect to be alive. So a live baby, sometimes women go into labor with a baby who is not alive. Unfortunately, some babies pass on before they are born. But we expect a good outcome and then also the outcome of your own laboring, what has happened, what we would describe as a normal labor. Now, where I think like the words should change about labor is suffering. It's like, go and work.
2: Yeah.
3: It's too much. Like, mm-hmm. you feel a burden. And many women who are pregnant, when they mark, like, the 9th month, the 10th month, you know, pregnancy is actually 10 months, but...
2: prefer to say 9.
3: Yeah, people say 9. So we count 10 months in medicine. And women start saying, oh, my God, labor is coming. Like, it's ringing into their heads, like, oh, my God, labor is coming, labor is coming. But in a century, 21st century, where you have labor pain management options, I mean, I think we should be just saying giving birth. Like, my time for giving birth is coming soon. So that it's more enticing rather than worrying.
2: Psychologically, way more prepared. But there's something that you point out about labor, like starting labor.
3: Mm-hmm.
2: So how do we know? Like, how does someone know that labor has actually started? Because it's a 9-10 months journey that's supposed to culminate into this main event, labor, giving birth. How do you know it has actually started?
3: So it is your baby that will always tell you that labor has started.
2: Mm-hmm.
3: That's the interesting part. Many women suffer a lot with trying to find the ways to start the labor. So I will say in Uganda, we expect that when you reach 40 weeks, you should be coming to the hospital, and then we give you an appointment of perhaps another 1 week. So 41 weeks is your maximum time for you to be pregnant in Uganda, if you have only one baby. If you have more babies, we give you different times because of the different risks that it encompasses.
2: So wait, when you have more babies, it introduces or increases?
3: Yes, when you have more babies in your womb, it's not normal. I always say that.
2: Really?
3: Yes, the church of Alongo by Tabalongo. So a Mulongo is not because you're very blessed, it's because you had a higher risk of actually either passing on during labor and childbirth.
2: You
3: so your
2: really
3: mother
2: have
3: survived.
2: A way to make it very anticlimactic.
3: And that is why babies also who are born and they are birth first have the same name. They're also termed Balongo.
2: Really?
3: Yes, they're also termed Balongo. So a bridge baby is a Mulongo. Now, when a woman is pregnant, she's supposed to have one baby in the uterus. So if you have more, your risks change. You have increased. So we give you different times for delivery. And how the body will know that it is time for me to deliver is there will be a signal that your baby is going to send to your brain. Now, you have no role to play in that.
2: Really?
3: Unless...
2: It just naturally takes on.
3: It naturally happens. But unfortunately, now someone's going to say, why do we then have a lot of women assisted to start labor these days?
2: Mm.
3: Now, the baby senses, the maternal or the mother's stress levels. Mm. If your stress levels are higher, then the baby's signals will say, mommy is not okay. Let's not stress mommy.
2: Or let's not come out now.
3: Yes.
2: Really?
3: And then, yes, and then they'll stay. But when the baby is comfortable, the mother is okay, then they will get labor. That's why sometimes women will often share that they went for the baby shower. They went for a baby shower, and the next day she gave birth. It's because she has relaxed. So she gets time off the stress of thinking, oh my God, it's going to be pain. Oh, it's going to be this, it's going to be that. Then women who are more likely to be stressed in their relationships are also less likely to have labor quicker. So a woman is going to come, let's say you're a single mom. Not all single moms are always stressed. Some are very okay and they made a decision. So sometimes if you're stressed about the ideas of having to plan what happens next, birth planning, you're then going to say, okay. And then baby's going to say, okay, mommy is stressed.
2: Wow.
3: See you in a little while. The other theories that have been defined well in science are, apart from like the fetal response, is that stretch of the uterus.
2: Mm-hmm.
3: So the uterus keeps stretching as the baby's growing. At first, the uterus is as small as, I think, like half my thumb. If any woman out there is there, you can fold your thumb. And then like
2: fold your fist.
3: Like English is not like, my mother language.
2: We are seeing that quite evidently.
3: Okay, Uganda. So now, if you fold your fist and you split it into two, that is the small size of your uterus. That's how small and tiny it is. And when you get a baby in there, it keeps expanding and growing. And women usually say they have a bump at 1 month. And I'm like, no, you don't have a bump.
2: Mm.
3: You cannot have a bump at 1 month because, like, their cells...
2: They're too tiny.
3: They're too tiny. So your uterus is still, within your pelvis. And the pelvis, like, this carbon can occur. abatuliza mso kanyiga kwa kakanya wazi. So there's no way you can have a bump because that bump is in the tummy, right?
2: Oh, I see.
3: Yes, because the baby is still growing. Now the baby gets bigger and bigger. The first time we see a bump is usually around the fourth month of pregnancy.
2: Really?
3: Fourth, yes, because that's when the uterus is out of the pelvic region, out of that carbon.
2: So first 3 months, flat tummy or whatever
3: yes.
2: tummy you had before.
3: If you have a tummy present. In the first 3 months, it's because you're bloated. Which which happens, like pregnancy does that. Savage. Pregnancy pregnancy brings bloating, it's
2: oh,
3: not
2: really?
3: Your meth. Yeah, it brings bloating, it slows down digestion. Mm-hmm. There's a lot happening as you're baking, you know, a bun. Mm. So anyway, back to the bit of like the stretch.
2: Yes.
3: So when the baby gets to about the ninth, tenth month of pregnancy, the baby is now big. Mm. Your baby grows in the first 3 months of life.
2: Mm-hmm.
3: The first 3 months are the most critical. So everybody grows in those first 3 months. The rest that is left is just growing bigger and refining a few things. For example, my eyes, are they seeing very well? My ears, are they hearing? So God does that work of refining that.
2: Mm.
3: The rest, the baby just increases weight. So
2: fast forward, month nine.
3: Month okay. nine. Mm-hmm. When the uterus is overstretched, it now sends also a signal to the brain to say, I think it's now time to expel whatever we have. This is too much for us.
2: Mm-hmm.
3: That is why women who usually have more than one baby are more likely to go into labor earlier.
2: Oh, because the uterus is going to reach
3: it's
2: that limit.
3: Yes.
2: It's like, guys,
3: it's
2: we
3: like,
2: can't do any more of this.
3: Uh-huh. Mm. And it's going to say, okay, we can't tolerate this.
2: Over and out.
3: You need to come out.
2: Mm.
3: So it will choose to come out. So you will not most likely know the date when your labor will start.
2: Mm.
3: We just have a tentative idea that I am pregnant now, but my body will decide when I'll start labor. Especially my baby will decide when I start labor.
2: Mm.
3: Women who have larger babies are more likely to deliver earlier. Women who have babies that have a lot of water around them are more likely to deliver earlier because of that stretch. So it's really dependent. And then also the other bits that we talked about, the social factors. If a woman is a smoker, she's more likely to take longer to deliver. So there is different things that that go into play. Now, you're going to ask me, so when do we know? So why do you give us dates?
2: Exactly, because and I've heard this from, you know, many of my female friends when
3: yes.
2: they come from hospital after being carrying child for a while. It's like, yeah, so the doctor said
3: mm-hmm.
2: I should go to the hospital next week on. I'm like, wow, for something that's happening naturally, you seem to be very confident.
3: About the date, right?
2: Yes.
3: Yes, so now we set a date because it's important to have an eviction day for your baby. It's not for the mother.
2: The person appealing for us to stop using the word labor is calling the birthday eviction day.
3: It's eviction day, by the way. Like, leave my uterus alone. I've grown. You get out. Get out. And if you were animals, you would be delivered and then you start walking and eating grass immediately.
2: I've seen that with animals.
3: So, but anyway,
2: wow.
3: God designed us to be the people that have larger brains,
2: mm-hmm.
3: and then larger brains comes with having to mold that brain. So you have to be delivered and you don't know anything so that you can learn a lot.
2: I know those things.
3: So anyway, so we give you a date so that your baby does not get a problem. Now, when your baby gets a problem, you're more likely to also get a problem in labor. Why we give you a date is most women in Uganda come for antenatal care within the first around month 4 and 5, at 20 weeks, that is month 5. Now, many women count 4 months. That is when they've seen a bump.
2: Mm-hmm.
3: That's when most women come for antenatal, which is a bad time. The WHO recommends that you should be with us from the very first time you miss your period. So I've missed my period this month. It had to come, let's say, on the 21st. And I miss my period. It means you should come to the hospital and have a pregnancy test done. When you have the pregnancy test done, we should say you're pregnant or you're not pregnant.
2: Mm.
3: But if you're pregnant, we should start antenatal immediately.
2: There and then, like
3: there
2: after.
3: And then. And that helps us date how old your pregnancy is.
2: Oh.
3: Because by the time you're doing a urine test for your pregnancy, like a pregnancy test with urine, you're already about 2 weeks pregnant.
2: Oh, so for it to be
3: positive, you have to be about 10 to 14 days pregnant for the urine test. Unless you do a blood test.
2: People at campus were telling us on Monday morning.
3: On Monday morning?
2: After Fridays that they are...
3: I know it was from the other encounter.
2: Oh, okay.
3: From
2: with those stewards, we have to go for a break. And when we come back... We'll be talking about what's the difference between true labor and false labor. That's just one of the conversations we'll have. And also, when should a pregnant, or really, what happens during the first stages of labor? This is some of the things that we'll be diving into right after this.

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5: HealthNet, hosted by Vincent on Radio 1 FM 90. So it's about 25 minutes after 9 o'clock. I have Dr. Ruth Grace Kakoba, who is the director of BeMama, a non-profit that focuses on supporting mothers through antenatal care and helping them prepare for birth. And today we're discussing labor. The reason we're discussing labor is because Dr. Ruth is here. Has nothing to do with me announcing any baby shortcomings or something. My inbox
6: but
5: is flooded.
6: But it's not bad to announce a baby coming.
5: But it is not what we are doing.
6: But you can also announce.
5: I came to your show. Do you still run the? You had a show which really was airing on TikTok. Do you still run that?
7: We still do so.
5: Okay. It's nice that you were creating awareness about very many critical things. That the time I was with you, we were talking about prematurity.
7: Yes.
5: Hopefully someday we'll get to talk about that. But it's
7: in
5: nice.
7: In November, sure thing.
5: Oh, yeah, for sure.
7: Yeah.
5: But it's nice for someone to be like very lightly shedding a light on all of these things that happen around women's health, because sometimes it's like a lot of detail around it. So it's nice for it to, you know, be shared and put in a very, very palatable way. Speaking about that, one of my very interesting experiences in COVID was the cousin of mine, honestly, for who got COVID weddings. So shortly after, they of course with child, and I remember it was about 3 a.m, and he called. It's like, hey, I need your help. And his car was broken down that night. He calls me 3 a.m. Tells me, hey, I need your help. I think she's going into labor. And okay, I'm not the best at telling people are pregnant, but when I did the math, I'm like, guys, I feel like either you didn't tell us something about when you met, but when I do the math, you should not yet be. But anyway, not something you tell someone when their wife is going to get labor. So I drive over. They're staying about a few kilometers from where we are staying. We drove to Mengo Hospital, only for them to tell us the baby was just stretching. First, yeah. Tell me, how do you tell the difference between true labor and what clearly woke me up at 3 a.m. as a false call?
8: First of all, you also stretch. A baby's entitled to stretch. That is why I told you they need an eviction day.
5: Clearly.
8: So because when they get bigger, they also need more room. So they're trying to see. So they will move and they'll stretch and then they'll do it and everything. So it's part
5: and
8: of the process.
5: And the mother will feel that.
8: Exactly. So any slight movement, because the bigger uterus gets, the more likely you are to feel the movement. And that's why women feel movements of the baby after 4 months of pregnancy.
5: A lot of things happen at 4 months.
8: Yes. And 4 or 5 months of pregnancy, most times it's not like the actual kick you're going to feel. So when a baby is moving, you're more likely to just feel like a swish. So some women describe it as like ants moving, butterflies are moving in their tummy. Others say that the gas is moving too much in my tummy, but it's actually baby movement, but they just don't know what they are yet. Now, true and false labor, that is going to be determined by the series of events that happen afterwards. So when you come to us to hospital, and let's say the date for delivery was supposed to be the 1st of August, and then you come to us and say, okay, I think I am in labor, and we check you, we have to first ascertain that there is a change with your body and your baby is ready to come out. Now, how is a baby ready to come out? There are signs of labor that we shall tell. Labor has different signs. The first sign that we always say, which I really hate, is pain. So, yeah, I don't like the word pain and giving birth, because mm-hmm. if I remove the pain, you can still give birth.
5: Or can you?
8: Yes. So you don't have to have pain.
5: Stay tuned and we'll be telling you how.
8: You don't have to have pain to labor, like to go through the stages mm-hmm. of giving birth. So when that's one. The other is the change with your cervix. Now, the cervix is the opening of the uterus. Mm-hmm. It has to change and keep continuous. Remember, gamba ntiba kubwa mukono. Kubwa mukono, and then checking for centimeters, something like that. So we usually deliver at around 10 centimeters.
5: To what?
8: Yes, and 10 centimeters.
5: 10 centimeters is like yay big.
8: Yeah, like, so for my fingers are short, so I, like, this is like usually my 10 centimeters.
5: Okay.
8: Yeah, it's like, so if you get a ruler and like you put your index finger and then your other middle finger and you get the 10, that's how big.
5: That's nearly a
8: the
5: foot.
8: Opening. Yes, so usually it opens, you start from zero with no opening at all, and then after that, you get to the 10 centimeters. And then after, there has to be the process of the baby coming out. And so if there's no change with your cervix, the opening of the uterus, there's no change with anything, baby saying, no, I'm still in here, I'm not yet ready to come out, what usually happens is that we'll consider that as false labor. And false labor is caused by different things. Most times it could be, yes, the baby may stretch, yes, or baby movement, and then mother perceives as a contraction, which usually is the case. The mother will actually have a contraction, and then it will stop because the baby is like, the mama or baby is like, okay, I'm not yet ready to actually come out, I'm not yet ready for labor, then the uterus will stop contractions. Mm-hmm. Sometimes it could be an irritation from an infection. So if the commonest infections that we have are either vaginal infections or urinary tract infections. Anything that disrupts the well-being of the baby, anything that says, mommy, baby, I'm not okay, and the baby is like complaining, it can't be a discharge, it can't be something with the baby, the mother is okay, but the baby is the one that is not fine. The baby is having maybe challenges with their growth, the baby is having challenges with like how they are breathing in there because their eviction note is already there. So they will say, okay, I am not fine, and then they will try to start the labor for you, and that's how you end up with some bit of the labor pain. Now sometimes women call those Braxton Hicks. Yes. And the mothers know it because they're no longer like mothers who just wait for a doctor to just tell them, you know, this and that. No, they're going to go and Google, and then they will say, I think I have Braxton Hicks. So I always tell women, before you say you have Braxton Hicks, please come to the hospital, let's check you out, and then confirm it's not labor, and confirm there's no other problem happening. Like, there is no other challenge with you that is causing you to have the Braxton Hicks, all that pain. So that's how we differentiate the labor and then the false labor and then the true labor. However, there's something that we discussed about, that when do you know when the baby should be coming out?
5: Yes.
8: Now, when we didn't conclude that, but when you date the pregnancy, it helps you to know if your baby will be safer inside the womb. The placenta, which is the other thing that helps to grow life, of the baby linking to the mother to get nutrients to give you the food the baby is taking, to give you the oxygen the baby is also breathing. It only grows, it's the only organ that grows for only the pregnancy period. So it is created during pregnancy and it should also die during after. The pregnancy, not after. So it starts dying mid-pregnancy. That is why, that's why when you go for a scan, if there's a pregnant woman out there listening, if you go for a scan, they usually check how the placenta looks like. And from the month 5 onwards, you realize that they start telling you, you're now, the placenta is grade 1, grade 2, grade 3. So if you're, for example, in your 6th month of pregnancy and you have a grade 3 placenta, we ask ourselves, why is your placenta dying earlier before your baby is due to come out? So the placenta grows and then dies, but it has to feed life. So we date your pregnancy to make sure that by the time your placenta is aging, the baby can still be able to breathe and be alive within you. So that's why in Uganda we tell you, you don't go beyond 41 weeks. Because for us, we know our challenges. Don't go beyond 41 weeks. If you go to the US, they will tell you, do not go beyond 39 weeks.
5: Yeah.
8: Yeah, 39 weeks, eviction date. out. If you go to the UK, it's also around 39, 40 weeks. If you go to Germany, it's about 41 weeks and 3 days. So we range around there. And like I said, women usually come late in Uganda. So you come at 5 months of pregnancy. By the time we do that scan to know how old your pregnancy is, we are already about 10 to 14 days amiss. So you may be pregnant before 2 weeks. So you may come to me and then you say, for you, you're 16 weeks. But in a pregnancy scan, may say you're 17 weeks. But if you say according to your period, you're 16 weeks and you have come at 4 months and we've done a scan and say 17 weeks, I will actually take what you report to me about your period. I'll not take the scan because it is more accurate, your period time.
5: I see.
8: Now, women who don't have like normal periods that they are missed or what, those ones usually take the scan. And the best time to do the pregnancy scan is the first 3 months of pregnancy. So not to wait for the baby to grow older.
5: Mm-hmm.
8: The scans that women choose to do when the baby is older are because I just want to see the sex of the baby, has the baby grown? And for us as health workers, we want to see have the different parts of the baby grown, the brain, the legs, the what, all that has that grown.
5: Mm.
8: But then the first scan within the first 3 months is to make sure that we know how old your pregnancy is. So that when you get to that time, month 9, 10, you're 39 weeks, we start having a discussion with you that, okay, maybe perhaps you could try some other things to induce labor. Now, women get anxious in the final months, like we started by saying that. And then they try to get herbs. Some even get cooking oil and then rub it on their tummies, rub it in their private parts.
5: Yeah, so that you...
8: Kumenya.
5: From...
8: To kumenya their body.
5: Yes.
8: To allow that
5: there are
8: to
5: other ways of kumenya, I don't know.
8: Exactly, and that's where I want to go. So the other ways of kumenya are the natural ways. Exactly. Please do not take herbs. Do not take cooking oil to kumenya. Your body kumenyas for you. That's why women who take the emombwa come up with hip pain. So you have like pain in your hips because you have kumenyad triple.
5: You broke everything.
8: You've broken everything. So you can't move. And the women will tell you that they feel like the bones are crushing on top of each other.
5: Yeah.
8: The natural kumenya, though, that we really want is that you go, one, get a calm environment, stop stress. And that's what I think, like, parental leave should start, like, 2 weeks before your labor date. So if I'm supposed to deliver on the 14th of August, let me take leave now. Not waiting for me to... reach 14,
5: and then you're taking
8: then
5: leave,
8: labor.
5: And then the next day.
8: You know what our law says? First labor, then after shall give you leave. It's so
5: government at
8: hand. If you're a working woman, even if you're like one who digs or one who goes to office, you need the time to relax and then get into the mode of labor. That is why the whole term of like birth doulas is coming to doulas. The women who
5: in
8: are
5: English?
8: Listening, they know.
5: Oh.
8: So there are women who help women to internalize labor, like I'm pregnant, my body is prepared for this and that. They are coming back and they're trending. But before the doulas, we actually, our doulas were the traditional birth attendants. No, not. What do you want now?
5: I like the traditional name.
8: Mulewa. Mulewa.
5: Yes.
8: So kati nebagamba nti guni. Nebagamba nti wadiyo, hajati wadiyo yi mkasonda.
5: Yeah.
8: Genda yo agenda kusumulula. So the reason why women seek for that is because they want to get into a brain mode of now I'm ready for labor. Because in a world where everything is moving fast, we are stressed. The China was saying about people people were are stranded with like only the Google and the internet. Now that is coming back into our societies, and the current Federation of Obstetricians is thinking through to see how can we work together with the birth doulas in a controlled environment. That I am not going to, because the challenge that I may give you a lot of herbals that are not even studied. Now, China did study their herbals. Yes. So in China, if you're pregnant and you want something, they studied their herbal. They'll give it to you. But then they give it to you in a hospital setting. So if I'm going to give you a herbal for anything, say for nausea, let's say for this, they're going to give you that herbal, but then tell you to go and see a doctor.
5: Wow.
8: Yeah, so alternative medicines. Now, the other alternative ways for you to actually get into labor or to get into childbirth is one, I like to say it, the same way the baby got in, the same way the baby can come out. Have sex.
5: Really?
8: Yes.
5: Oh, interesting.
8: PG-18. So know sex is very uncomfortable in the last months of pregnancy, but you can find a comfortable position for you. Mm-hmm. Yes, because you can't lift the leg up.
5: Yeah, there's many things that you structurally are limited.
8: So you have to discuss the positions, the what, and that comes with discussing with your partner. If you're not interested in having sex, you can always have date nights, and then you can have... It's been studied that boob massages can also induce labor. So anything that induces the love hormone, which we call oxytocin.
5: You are becoming very popular with our male listeners. But moving on to the next question. just to point out to our listeners, you can join in on the conversation. 0703-090-090 is where you can reach us on. Just share with us the questions over there. You can call in live in studio and put your questions to Dr. Ruth Grace on 0704-341-111, 0704-144-3481-0704-0404-1433-4814-07-0790-90-97 or 0774-07-6394. And the WhatsApp line always an option for you to send your WhatsApp message, 0703-090-090. I have... Jen here, who asks, does labor go through stages where you have like first stage, second stage, third, and how many stages are there if they are?
8: Yeah, labor goes through stages. That's not yours to worry about. That's for your healthcare provider too. Mm-hmm. However, what you need to ask your midwife or your obstetrician is that, am I okay and is my baby fine? Because like we said, first time mothers have a different time for labor. And also mothers who have given birth before have a different time. Mothers who are first-time moms are more likely to take longer in labor, up to about 18 hours or even beyond. And then mothers who have given birth before are more likely to take maybe about 10 to 14 hours. There's no specific time. Mm. But we usually measure how long you dilate. Like if your cervix, that's the opening of the uterus, is opening, we measure that. And the longest time is between the 0 to 4 centimeter mark. It's the longest time. Mm. You can be in that period for a whole day and you even don't know you're in labor. Yeah, like you're 0 centimeters and you don't have pain. And that's why it's important. That's why I say you can labor without pain. So many women come to us. That's why I will never blame a woman who delivers at home when she says, I got pain and the baby was there. She was contracting, but she did not have pain. So she dilated. Yes. And at the time she got pain, she was about 8 to 9 centimeters and babies. Mm-hmm. Yes. So it does happen under women who are like that. And when labor starts, sometimes it's just a stretching. So that bit of what we're saying, the stretching, the baby is just stretching. That could be a contraction. So how do you know a contraction without knowing what pain is? Like pain, but I'm... contraction, I'm having no pain. Mm. And so the stages of labor, don't mind them a lot. Just ask your provider, am I okay? Mm. Is baby okay?
5: Quick one. Okay, you've not talked about water breaking. Because, I don't know, for us laymen, men as the keyword, operating word in that one, for us, we believe water breaking is the announcement of beginning of labor. So how wrong are we?
8: Some women actually believe like that. So not every labor... happens that way. Not every labor happens that way. Mm-hmm. So you get water breaking is the suck around the baby to say, okay, we're done holding you up, let's break. So sometimes the suck of the baby can break before the opening of the uterus is open.
5: Yeah.
8: Yay. So nabana, the womb and its opening is still closed. You're 0 centimeters.
5: Oh, yes.
8: But then the water breaks.
5: Yeah. Hey, so the sac breaks before, while you're still at 0.
8: Exactly.
5: Uh-huh.
8: So when that happens, it's actually an emergency. Come to hospital because something else may happen.
5: Hey.
8: Yes. So come to hospital and we see, are you okay? Is your baby okay? Because the water is breaking and baby's not yet ready to come out. Yeah, so that's why we don't really take like the water breaking as a sign of what? Labor. But however, yes, for some women it is a sign. Mm. If your water broke the first time, it may not break the second time. That's why it's important. Yeah.
5: I see. Exactly. Man, the way our PDF was very wrong. But anyways, we continue. I have another question here. This one is Jane asking, how should a mother be cared for in the first few hours of delivery? Have we reached delivery yet?
8: No, we're still in labor.
5: We're still in labor.
8: Still in labor.
5: Okay, still in labor. We shall get to your question in a bit. I have another one here who asks, so doctor, tell us, you tell us what are the safe ways of managing pain during pregnancy? Sorry, during labor.
8: Pain during labor, good. Mm. Very, I love that question, and I wish for her no labor pain. So one is the setting and being ready for labor. One, acknowledging that this is, you're going to go through a process, helps you be at peace with your body. Mm-hmm. So if I'm going to inject you, for example, and I tell you the injection is coming, you're more ready for the injection than if I just bring the injection. It will hurt more.
5: Yeah, okay.
8: That's one. That's mental preparation. But then two is that we can use the medical options. Medical options, I mean either tablets or a patch or an injection for pain. So the first, yes, the first centimeters, which are like 0 to 4 centimeters, not every woman tolerates pain the same way. Some women get pain before they even dilate. So I am 0 centimeters and my pain is like, when I ask you what's your level of pain, you say 8 out of 10. So those women can benefit from things. I'm going to speak medicines here, but then you can Google. I don't want to say that Ruth say.
5: I hear you.
8: Yeah, so you can Google. There are some medicines that are available in Uganda, in your hospitals, even at health center foes, where you can get that injection given to you, and it will give you some time of relief. Like, at least you will breathe. You will. Now, there's an injection. There's also a patch. So we can give you a patch, and the patch takes a longer time. The injection takes about maybe 30 minutes to 1 hour to, like, give you some relief. But that 30 minutes out of, like, the pain that was continuous is a very good break. And usually when we give it to moms, they end up dilating even faster because the body is not stressed. So the cervix says, okay, let's give way.
5: Let's do this.
8: Yes. Then the other one is a patch. The patch takes longer. The patch can take you for even up to 12 hours, 24 hours. So that's those first centimeters and you're worried about the thing, you can just do a patch throughout. Now, when you get into active labor, we can do for you what we call an epidural.
5: Epidural?
8: Yeah. The epidural is the injection that we give into your back. Is the injection that we put into your back to give you a painkiller. So we remove your pain for labor, but your labor continues. That's why I said yes.
5: That sounds like something
8: now. That's why I told you that we should change the name. We should change the name labor. It's called giving birth. So you can give birth without
5: baby
8: pain.
5: Baby comes out. There's no wah.
8: Yeah. So
5: wah,
8: you still
5: nothing.
8: Feel your contraction, but you're not feeling pain. It's like how I hold you and I press your arm. You're feeling there's pressure. So you feel pressure, but no
5: another pain.
8: Pain
5: associated
8: exactly.
5: With
8: so
5: that
8: we can
5: pressure.
8: Remove that for you. And usually that's going to take about 1 to 1.5 million. I can say that with
5: it. It sounds like that.
8: And then, so you have to plan for it. And I want the next question to be, how do men labor and how do they plan for labor? Because it's very important. Yes. So men
5: labor.
8: Yes, men labor mentally and in the pocket. So
5: I'm going to give you a speaking slot
8: because I'm
5: going to
8: tell you
5: the
8: your
5: way,
8: woman
5: the
8: is 7
5: talking.
8: Centimeters
5: true. Yes.
8: You planned for only normal delivery, you planned for her to push a baby, but I tell you she's 7 centimeters, baby's not doing well, we have to go for an emergency cesarean section, and you say, wait a minute, how much is this? Then I tell you 1.2 and you say, what, how? So because you were not prepared before,
5: you go into labor,
8: and sometimes you take long to make a decision. You know, I've seen men. There's a man who came to hospital. His wife was having the fourth child, and then I tell him this child needs to come out through cesarean section because the mother is bleeding before the baby is here. That's bad. Before the baby is here. So now when I tell her that, he's like he got into labor. So his brain froze. And then he had to call his mother. He had to call his mother. He had to call his mother to say, please help me. I went to that woman and said, if you wait any longer, you have the autonomy to say, let me save my baby now. If you wait any longer, your baby is going to come out with a very poor outcome. And then when he came back, she was like, my name at what? But like he labored that way, and later he calmed down and came back and said, thank you very much for saving my wife and my baby. But he said he was confused in that moment. He did not know who to talk to, even when he was in hospital. So men labor a different way. And that's why I think women are more prepared. So a woman can be told, by the way, you may end up with a cesarean section. So she's hoping to push, but she has been told.
5: She knows somewhere that there is a certain possibility.
8: But she knows because what? She's been coming to antenatal.
5: And men are not very good participants.
8: Yeah, and when men come for antenatal, they think you should only hold a handbag. No. Like, ask the question, why is she looking that way? Why is she looking puffy? Why is she looking swollen? Like, is it normal that she's now doing this? What can happen? All those little conversations within the antenatal ward will get you to a point where you start understanding what's going to happen. And yes, sometimes some men choose to be within the labor wards, and that's okay. It's not mandatory.
5: Yes.
8: It depends on how much you can take. Some men, it's not because you don't love your wife that you're not in the labor ward. No. Yeah. Some men are comfortable being out of the door. So they come and say, Dr. Ruth, is she okay? And when you say she's okay, he's okay. Then he just asks, what should I provide? Others are comfortable with being in there. What's happening? What's happening? They want to see the baby's coming out. Okay, baby, I'm sure you send the car. No, mulaba. And then, like, it supports labor. And then others are comfortable being in the labor room, but without looking down there. Because of us have been told, don't
5: why
8: watch.
5: Would you be? Isn't that supposed to be like a preserve for medical? What are you doing there? How are you going to
8: get
5: how do
8: you get in there? Okay, to very.
5: Okay, go ahead.
8: So others are more comfortable going into the labor ward, but not seeing what's down. So you have all those options to discuss with your provider before even labor comes, or like before the childbirth comes here. In antenatal, you can ask, can I be in the delivery room, but at the time of pushing, I go away? Or the time of checking her. Some men ask that, and they have a more experiential, like, childbirth with them involved. Because some people, they're always told, because you ask your fellow guy and say, okay, what did you do? He says, I slept in a car. So they go out.
5: So, by the way, totally. But what is probably associated with, I would treat childbirth like election of the Pope. You wait in the square and wait for the white smoke.
8: Exactly. But then sometimes you may want to know. Because we always want some advocate to be there for the mother and for the baby. There's sometimes when I can come and check on the mother, but then I may not communicate with her. And then you have a question that you want to ask, that she may want to ask as well. Is my baby fine, for example? Is my baby okay? That's a question you can help her ask. Now, you don't have to be there to see what's happening, what and what, etc. No. You can be there the times when she's okay, she's dressed, and because she's going to be naked throughout. No, she's always dressed. It's only at a time closer to giving birth when things start a bit like to change. There you can say, it's okay, can I excuse myself? And you can go. But the first centimeters will take you even close to 10 or 12 hours. I even tell men, yes, I usually tell men, go and work. Go work. And then come back.
5: When you come back, we shall start on.
8: Yes, because they think like, oh my God, we're now in hospital. The baby's coming out. I had a meeting. I had to do this.
5: I had a very different process.
8: We assess, and then we know.
5: Interesting.
8: Yes.
5: I have another question here. I hope it does not. Oh, yes. So, yes, finally, you have surely spoken to the men. So James. James is asking, Doctor, thank you for this topic and for enlightening us. Please tell us, what are the signs that labor is progressing normally, and what are the signs that require immediate medical attention? Because this is new to us, it's very difficult to tell the difference.
8: Okay, thank you. Thank you very much, James, for asking that question, especially as you're a man. So how we know that labor is going on normally is if the baby is descending. So we measure how descending your baby is, how down, how low you go. How low can you go? So we measure that. And then we also measure how dilated the cervix is. That is the opening of the womb. So if those two are not correlating, for example, if you come to me and then you are 2 centimeters, I check you 4 hours later, because usually do 4 hour intervals of checking. That's how science has told us to do that. Not every time. Now, some women want to check every time. That's also dangerous for the baby. We don't. We do a minimum of 8, really, would be good for your labor. So if you're taking long, I come back and you're still, for example, 2 centimeters 4 hours later. I come back 4 hours later, it's still 2 centimeters. Then I have to ask myself, is it false labor or true labor? If it is true labor, then I'll tell you, okay, there's something that's happening. Your baby is not descending, and hence they're not causing the opening. Because when a baby descends, they press onto the opening of the uterus and they start opening it up.
9: Oh.
8: Yeah.
9: So wait, when you are talking about this uterus opening, it's not like blinking of an eye, like blink open. It's
8: you
9: like
8: do.
9: Open
8: yeah, it
9: for
8: keeps
9: 12
8: going.
9: Hours.
8: It keeps going.
9: And wider and wider and wider.
8: Yes, and wider. So the longest time is between 0 to 4. So in case that descent is not happening, sometimes there are things. And a baby can tell us. Now the baby can tell us that something is wrong with me. How? The baby not descending, sometimes it's because the baby's in the wrong position. You know, for us, we have what we call the fetal position in medicine.
9: Which is that one?
8: You have to bow your head like you're praying to the Pope. Lord, please help me. That's how you have to be. Now, if the baby tries to look up, look aside, you know, your neighbor is talking, you try to look the other side, you will not come out
9: of
8: church.
9: So this bowing, it all happens like naturally. Like the baby now knows, now time to exit on Zek.
8: Exactly. They bow naturally. So they should come out that way. So in any event, if the baby decides to unbow, they will be arrested in the labor. So how do we know the arrest? We shall start saying, okay, you're taking longer. Your mother is not dilating. And sometimes the baby can get stressed in a certain position and say, mommy, I've tried. Even if you're giving me more contractions, mommy, I've tried. So what do they start doing? They start pooping in the water around them.
9: Oh.
8: Yes. So they poop because they're stressed. They're like, oh, my God. So they have their own diarrhea. So it comes out, then it comes out as staining of the water. So that is how you can know that something is going wrong. And that the man, I like that he has asked that question, because sometimes we give the women pads, that's that breaking of the waters. Yes. Sometimes the water can break, and then we see that the water has changed color. That's a very good question for a dad to ask. It's not about the mother anymore. It's how is my baby?
9: When you see water breaking, like, study that. Because I'm sure it can still
8: colors.
9: Exactly.
8: It's supposed to be clear. It's supposed to be clear. So when you start seeing the color is changing, that's a time you ask, how is my baby?
9: Okay.
8: Are we doing okay? Because after that, you may end up with what we call birth asphyxia and then cerebral palsy in future. So you ask those questions. Now, if the rest is going on well, then they will tell you, oh no, we are now progressing. That's how you know that labor is now moving. Now, a woman who is in labor and does not know she's in labor, you may not know, but then you're having a discomfort, like you're having a pull on your tummy. Something is grabbing and letting go. It's important that that woman goes to hospital and has a check. You're not having pain, but like something is holding your tummy and letting go, like some pressure coming through. It's important to check, because sometimes women in their very first, like centimeters, 0 or 1 centimeter, they may not perceive pain. And they may not know what labor is. And I always say, just because you're a woman does not mean you know what labor and childbirth is. You also learn. So when you feel that, go and check. Is it normal to find that a first-time mother may take 24 hours in labor? The answer is yes.
9: 24?
8: Yes, and more. Because the very first contractions, your body is trying to figure out, how is this going to go? Now, most women don't feel them. Most people come to us when they feel the pain. Remember what I told you? They feel the pain. True, so we check when you're 2 centimeters. But the 0 to 2...
9: We didn't see.
8: You didn't see. Exactly. So, but we encourage that you know, how is the mother doing? How is the baby doing? Sometimes baby may be okay, but the mother is exhausted. So the mother who has labored for more than a day, she has come to us. The baby is still okay, but the mother is not okay. Then labor has a problem. Again, labor is a normal process. It should be physiological, like normal. You, the mother, and the baby coming out should be fine. If any of you is not okay, then we say labor is not what? It's not normal. Then we try to do something for you. Immediately, we don't cut you immediately. We give you some options. Sometimes it's hunger. A mother is hungry. Yes.
9: It's a very simple problem.
8: Women starve themselves in labor because they don't want to poo. So, and it's part of the process.
9: On that shocking note, we have to wrap up. Doc,
8: please
9: thanks.
8: Eat your food.
9: thanks so much for that discussion. I think I speak for most men and some women listening into the show, like literal draw on the floor stuff.
8: Yeah,
9: literal draw on the floor, like things that you're revealing, sharing today, making sense of today's. Never ever perceive them. You have about 30 seconds in a world where it feels like you have just invented the toilet right now. That's how the philosophy is. But anyway, it's 30 seconds to wrap up.
8: We'll be back here to explore more conversations, but it's been lovely to share with you guys today, and hopefully we'll be able to share more. I'm looking forward to this partnership that we're having. And so catch us on Radio 1.
9: On Radio 1, if I imagine. We'll be
8: exactly,
9: back next month, and we'll still be talking
8: something. Well, the audience will decide. They may call me back.
9: It has been decided. It has been. You have outdone yourself. Thank you so much, Dr. Ruth Grace Kakoba. She's the director, Be Mama, an organization that commits to supporting mothers through their antenatal visits and labor and beyond. Thank you so much for making time on the show. Coming up,
8: the
9: news in English thereafter, the Saturday Cruise.
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4: The news on Radio 1, I'm Josephine Ndakeno. The Speaker of Parliament, Jacob Oboth-Oboth, has challenged political, religious and community leaders to embrace impactful leadership that delivers meaningful change in the lives of people they serve. Speaking during the Thanksgiving service at Mount Lebanon Church in Mukono Municipality, Oboth said leadership should be measured by tangible improvements in education, healthcare, infrastructure and household livelihoods, rather than empty promises, and that can only be achieved through collective effort.
5: The office I hold is not merely a personal achievement. It is a sacred trust bestowed by the people through their elected representatives. But with God's permission and blessing, it is also a solemn reminder that leadership is first and foremost a responsibility to serve. You have reminded us that every blessing deserves gratitude and every position of leadership demands humility before God. I remain a son of this community. I remain committed to fostering dialogue, protecting the dignity of Parliament, and ensuring that our legislative work responds to the hopes and aspirations of the people of Uganda. Leadership is not measured by the authority we exercise, but by the lives we improve and the trust we uphold. Let us also renew our commitment to building Uganda where justice prevails, where leaders serve selflessly, where communities live in harmony, and where every child can dream of a brighter future.
4: He also expressed concern over the increasing demand for quality health care services, calling on legislators to join hands and prioritize the upgrading of Mukono General Hospital.
5: I know somebody who works in Mukono Hospital, and there are so many challenges there. By the way, even if we are not of the same party, we are going to work with them. We shall get more roads stamped here. So we are in negotiation with the central government. There is an engineer here in charge of Better Kampala. Work will start. So the hospital is near the main road. I live in Mukono. The first hospital, if I have a problem as speaker, will be Mukono Hospital. My firstborn was born in Mukono. 2004, when I had my firstborn, said we need to do something about this hospital. The chairman LC5, we only need land to build a hospital that deserves where the speaker comes from. You tell me when you have land, and then we work with this lame piece.
4: The district chairperson, Francis Lukoya, expressed gratitude to the NRM government for steering Uganda to greater heights.
6: Through you, I want to thank His Excellency the President for the great works he has done in Mukono. Tamaka roads in Mukono, the lights in Mukono. We still need more lights in Mukono and more tamaka roads in Mukono. Be comfortable. Your party

0: ANC won elections by 84%.
1: The Inspectorate of Government has directed the Clerk to Parliament, Adolf Mercier, to immediately interdict 7 senior parliament officials facing corruption-related charges. In a statement, the Inspector General of Government, Lady Justice Aisha Batala Naluze, cites the need to protect the integrity of public institutions while the criminal proceedings against the accused continue. The officials include the Director of Communications and Public Affairs, Chris Obore, Director of Human Resources, Daniel Adelo, Principal Research Officer, Rajab Kaya, Principal Protocol Officer, Emmanuel Okwi, Capacity Development Officer, Vincent Otebata, Executive Secretary in the Office of the Speaker, Leonard Okema, and Office Supervisor in the Office of the Sergeant at Arms, Stella Itute. National Examinations Board officially closes the registration of candidates to all levels for this year's candidature. The spokesperson, UNEB Jennifer Kalle, says that the next stage will be to display the registered candidates at schools at a date that will be communicated.
2: This is therefore a final reminder to all school heads and directors to ensure that the learners in candid classes are all duly registered so that no learner is left out. Schools and others in charge of registration are hereby informed that learners are duly registered after an invoice has been fully paid. The fees for this phase of late registration include a surcharge of 100% for PLE candidates, that makes making it 68,000, and the 50% for UCE and USCE candidates, making it 246,000 for UCE and 279,000 for USCE candidates, respectively.
1: UNEB spokesperson Jennifer Kalule. Next is Saturday Cruise.

0: is Radio 1 FM 90, great songs, great memories. How are you today? Welcome to the Saturday Quiz. My name is Bree. Welcome to the new month. It's exciting how the time is rushing. Well, this is a place where old classics never grow old. My name is Bree, and of course, we'll be together till 1 p.m. Whether you're relaxing at home, whether you're driving to your weekend destination, or catching up with your friends, or even just enjoying that slow morning, I thank you for making me part of your day. Yes, we'll be taking a look at the weekly highlights, and then I'll be sharing a food recipe that you can try out this weekend. I'll also keep you updated with the weather, and I'll be recommending for a book for those of us that love reading. Not forgetting, I'll be sharing also an inspirational quote that can get you into the day. Well, I'd like to know those moments that stood out for you this week. I want you to be part of the show. The WhatsApp number is 0703-090-090. Tell a friend that we are here to catch up with the Saturday Quiz with Bree. But before I go any further, as you plan to step out of your house or to get on the road or maybe to just see how the plan is going to roll out today, I'm sure you'd like to know what the weather is going to be like.
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0: Yes, here in the city center, it is 24 degrees Celsius and it feels like 30 degrees. So it's shaping up to be a bit warm, and it's going to be a pleasant day with a mix of sunshine here and few clouds here. And therefore, the temperatures are expected to go as high as 28 degrees and then will be as low as 16 degrees Celsius. For the night in Kampala, it's going to be clear skies. Then when I look at Entebbe right now, it is 24 degrees Celsius. And then Mukono, it is 26 degrees Celsius. Of course, more music coming your way. Stay right here. That is it that I had for you for the weather. I'll be back in the next hour to give you another update on the weather.
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It's time for that inspirational quote of the day. And today's quote is by Albert Einstein. Strive not to be a success, but rather to be of value. You know, many of us spend our lives chasing success, more money, maybe promotions at work. We are looking for followers. We are looking for fame. But Albert reminds us that success is often a result, not a goal. So instead of asking, how can I become successful? Ask yourself, how can I make a difference? Being of value means using your talents, using your skills, and your time to help others. It means being so reliable at work, treating people with kindness, sharing your knowledge, and leaving every place better than you found it. Think about a teacher who inspires students. Think about a nurse who is always there for the patients. Think about a mechanic who gets to fix that car. These people create value. And because of that success, because of their hard work, success often follows naturally. So the beauty of this quote is that value is something everyone can offer. You don't have to be rich. You don't have to be famous. Sometimes your value is simply listening to just someone who needs a friend to, you know, to talk to. Sometimes your value maybe is mentoring that young person or doing that job that you love to do with excellence. So today, instead of focusing on applause, focus on the impact. Instead of asking, what can I get? Ask, what can I give? When you become valuable to others, then opportunities come through for you, the trust comes in, and somehow success finds its way towards you. So you can think about it as you're going throughout your day. Just be the person who leaves people better, or maybe solve their problems or add value wherever you go. Success is often a reward for a life spent serving others. It is Saturday Cruise on Radio 1 FM 90. My name is Bree. We are together till 1 p.m. Let me know how your week is going. Let me know what stood out for you. The WhatsApp number is 0703-090-090. Here is Maxi Priest featuring Tiger. I know love. Yeah, I don't know if you do the Maxi Priest.

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Twist and Shout, Chuck Demas featuring Pliers. Playing for you at 14 minutes to 11 a.m. If you're just joining me, we are wrapping up the first hour of the show. Let me know what you're up to. Let me know how your day is going. Let me know the people you'd like to send your shout-outs to. And, of course, not forgetting the highlight of your week. The WhatsApp number is 0703-090-090. But thank you for keeping it here. At the top of the hour, we're going to have the Luganda news, and then I'll be right back to another exciting hour, of course, of great company and timeless classics. Talk of the highlight of the week. I'll be recommending a book that you can add to your shelf. Of course, food recipe for someone who would like to learn something or try out something in your kitchen. I'm sure you love it. So keep it here. I'll be back in the next hour to catch up with you. It is Tina Turner, the lady with beautiful legs, like how Elvis always said. But may her soul continue to rest in peace. Private dancer, Tina Turner. My name is Brie.

0: I keep telling my friends one day that I love dance and get to also learn how to dance, then they're in danger. I would imagine myself dancing to that Lingala right there. It is a Saturday cruise on Radio 1 FM 90. Great songs, great memories. Just 3 minutes to 11 a.m. But as you're driving your car, maybe the fuel prices are high. And sometimes we want that kabuna. 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
1: Yes, it is a Saturday cruise on Radio 1 FM 90. Great songs, great memories. Sabasaja Wangare, who was celebrating his coronation anniversary, 33rd, sorry. So, Sabasaja Wafe Awangare. It is 18 minutes after 11 a.m. and we're still going all the way till 1 p.m. The 1st of August is National Girlfriends Day. We all know that friendship is one of those most special connections in life. So you can have one girlfriend, you can have many girlfriends, but they make your life better, they make your life complete. So this is a day that you get to just think about them and remember how they make you feel. So you could, you know, just choose to take them out, share some stories, share some laughter. Yeah, such a good plot for a Saturday, right? Well, as you plan to step out or you're already on the road, I'm sure you'd like to know what the weather is going to be like today.
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1: In the city center, it is 25 degrees Celsius, shaping up, of course, to be warm and pleasant day when I look through my window here. So we're going to have some sunshine here and there and clouds here and there. So stay hydrated and also make sure you carry that scarf to keep you warm. You never know, because it always flips. So temperatures are expected to be as high as 29 degrees Celsius, then will be as low as 16 degrees Celsius. Still in the night, in Kampala, it's clear skies. When you look at Mukono and Entebbe, it's sitting at 25 degrees Celsius. So, amazing plot. So, you can come and take me to the beach. Why not? Well, more music coming your way. So, stay right here. It is a Saturday cruise on Radio 1 FM 90. I'll be back in the next hour still to give you another update on the weather.
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Great songs, great memories. 28 minutes to midday, but we're still going all the way till 1 p.m. I pray you're enjoying your first day of the month, and I pray your Saturday is as good as it can be. Let me know what your weekly highlight has been. The WhatsApp number is 0703-090-090. So the book recommendation for the day, the title is Your Money or Your Life. 9 Steps of Transforming Your Relationship with Money and Achieving Financial Independence by Vicki Robin. This isn't just another book about getting rich, but instead, I like the fact that it asks that powerful question: are you making a living or are you making a life? Well, the authors, actually too, they explain that money is more than just dollars and cents. Money is something you've exchanged your time, your energy, and life to earn. So every paycheck represents hours of your life that you'll never get back. So before you spend your money, ask yourself, is this purchase worth the amount of life or energy I spent earning it? Robin encourages us to track every expense, not to restrict yourself, but to just understand your spending habits. Then when you know where your money is going, you can make better financial decisions. I like where Robin and Joe introduced the idea of financial independence. This doesn't necessarily mean becoming a millionaire. It means, you know, reaching a point where your investments and savings can support your lifestyle. Of course, it comes with giving you freedom to choose how you spend your time instead of just working simply to, you know, pay the bills. I don't know, but that's really frustrating when you know you're just working to pay bills. No. Well, the biggest takeaway is that wealth isn't about how much you earn. It's about how wisely you manage what you have. Of course, someone with a modest income who saves and spends intentionally can often be in a better financial position than someone earning much more but living beyond their means. Think about it. So today's challenge is simple. Before making your next purchase, ask yourself, will this truly improve my life? Or is it just a moment of satisfaction? Look out for this book. I'm sure you like it. Let me know what is interesting about it or something you pick from it. It is titled Your Money or Your Life by Vicki Robin and Joe. It is a Saturday cruise on Radio 1 FM 90. Great songs, great memories. My name is Brie.

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Great songs, great memories. 15 minutes to midday. At the top of the hour, we're going to be having the BBC News. And of course, I'll be back to catch up with you in the next hour. But before that, I'd like to know what your weekly highlight has been. Of course, the weekend is here. Perfect time for us to recharge, pursue our hobbies, spend quality time with our loved ones. Go out and have some fun. Life is short. So the highlight of the week on Wednesday, July 29th, dramatic scenes unfolded in court. It was in the afternoon and Dr. Chiza Besigye, who is facing treason charges, collapsed in the dock while the prosecution's first witness was testifying. The incident occurred shortly after the chief state attorney, Richard Bimvubuka, began leading prosecution witness Andrew Wilson. He's an American national. So as he started off his testimony against Dr. Kizza Besigye, he repeatedly, he kept interrupting the proceedings, shouting that the court should stop this nonsense. Those are his words. So as he continued protesting, Besigye suddenly collapsed in the dock, and prison's office quickly came to his rescue, lifted him up and carried him to the court holding cells. The incident caused a temporary suspension of the proceedings with the presiding judge, Emmanuel Baguma, ending up to retire his chambers. We don't know the state he's in, but we pray for a quick response. It is the Saturday Cruise, and here is Phil Irie, Lucky Dubey. My name is Bri.

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4: Delighted that we were able to fight it off.
5: Activists in Sudan are warning that a severe drought risks deepening the famine that's taken hold after 3 years of civil war. Farmers in the country's breadbasket, Gadaraf State, say they're still waiting for the weather to break 2 months into the traditional rainy season. They say the soil can't be farmed. In Kordofan and Darfur regions, vast areas of farmland have been put out of production by the fighting. Millions of people have been displaced. On Friday, the UN's Children's Agency warned of severe malnutrition in North Kordofan State and called for more funding and a greater humanitarian presence. Britain's Maritime Safety Agency says two tankers have been struck in the Strait of Hormuz. Both late-night incidents occurred off the coast of Oman. Sasha Schlichter reports.
6: In the first incident, a tanker was struck 11 nautical miles off Lima, damaging its engine room and leaving the vessel not under command, as the agency put it. There were no reports of casualties or spillage. The second incident happened 21 miles off Hasab. The master of a tanker reported seeing a large splash and an explosion in close proximity to the vessel. Some ships choose to stay close to the Omani coast as they transit the waterway that has become key to the Iran conflict. Tehran insists all passage should be through its designated corridor.
5: In Pakistan, the search has resumed for the climbers caught in an avalanche on the world's 12th highest summit, Broad Peak. Among the seven still missing in the Karakoram Range is one of the world's preeminent mountaineers, the Nepali-born former British soldier.

0: It's a relatively small community here in Pakistan, very well connected. They all know each other. You also understood some Nepali climbers who were doing expeditions very close to Broad Peak, that they too have also stopped those expeditions to come and help with the rescue effort. But the conditions are incredibly difficult. We've been told that they are concerned about whether or not there could be further avalanches, that they are assessing the ice and the snow.
1: World News from the BBC. Ethiopian nationals on death row in Saudi Arabia are urging their government to act days after five were executed on drug charges. Seven of them, speaking from a prison cell, told the BBC that the authorities in Addis Ababa have done little to help them. Last week, Ethiopia's foreign ministry said it was engaging Saudi officials on issues affecting its citizens, but didn't say whether that included those sentenced to death for drug offences. Hundreds of firefighters in Greece are battling wildfires threatening a popular coastal resort northwest of Athens. The fire department says strong winds are hampering efforts to contain the blaze near Porto Gemeno. A fire that broke out on Friday near the coastal village of Ios Vasileios has destroyed homes and thousands of hectares of land. This resident, Thanasis, is a resident of an Athens suburb which was evacuated due to the wildfire.
2: We can't keep living every summer with the fear that our homes will burn down, that our forests will be destroyed. This is a vital green lung. They're destroying the flora and fauna. What right do they have?
1: A week after the deadly car attack on the Berlin Pride event, tens of thousands of people are gathering in Hamburg for the annual Pride parade in the heart of Germany's second city. 250,000 people are expected to attend. Hamburg police say they're deploying twice as many officers as last year to protect the event, which in Germany is known as Christopher Street Day. A new species of seaweed has been identified off the coast of Cornwall in southwestern England. The previously undocumented species is described as pink and stripy with pincer tips. It lives on a merle bed, an ancient marine habitat made up of thousands of free-living pieces of calcified seaweed interlocked to create a carpet brimming with life. Scientists say its discovery shows the remarkable value and biodiversity of merle beds. They've also invited the public to suggest a suitable name for the new species. BBC News.
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0: It is the third hour of the Saturday Cruise on Radio 1 FM 90. Great songs, great memories. 20 minutes after midday, and we're still going all the way till 1 p.m. So as you're going about your business, I'm sure you'd like to know what the weather is going to be like. You want to plan maybe for a swim? You want to catch up with friends? You want to know whether you can take that stroll? Let's see what Mother Nature has for us.
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0: Yes, right now in the city center, it is 26 degrees Celsius, and it feels like 31 degrees Celsius. And for the night in Kampala, we expect it to be clear skies still. And when I look at... on the temperature side, we expect it to go as high as 29 degrees Celsius, and then it will be as low as 16 degrees Celsius. When we look at Entebbe right now, it's sitting at 27 degrees Celsius, and then Mukono is at 26 degrees Celsius. Pretty decent weather for you to catch up with one or two things during this weekend on the first day of August. That is it for the weather for today, and we'll be coming back throughout the day to give you more of great songs and great memories here on Radio 1 FM 90.
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Great songs, great memories. 28 minutes to 1 p.m. Well, it's the time for our food recipe. So, in case you're wondering what to try this weekend, today we're learning how to make spicy peanut spinach. It's very perfect for a side dish or even can be a light meal for those of us that are dieting. Well, first of all, to make the spicy peanut spinach, you start by heating a little cooking oil in your pan over medium heat. Then after that, you add some chopped onion and garlic. Then you keep on until they are soft and fragrant. And of course, if you enjoy a little bit of some heat toss, you can add some fresh chili. Then next, you stir in a spoonful of peanut butter. Then after that, you add your some little water to create that smooth, creamy sauce. Remember, we're all doing this on medium heat. Then after that, you season it with a little bit of salt. Then you put your black pepper. And you can also add some soy sauce or squeeze the lemon juice for that extra flavor. Now, after that, you add your fresh spinach. And then you gently stir it into the peanut butter sauce. And then you cook for about 3 minutes. You make sure you just cook it a little bit for the spinach to wilt. And then you make sure it keeps that bright green color and so that the nutrients are still there. Then after that, you serve your spicy peanut spinach hot. You can serve it with steamed rice. You can serve it with posho, matoke, chapati, and even grilled chicken. But here is the magic. Make sure the spinach is not overcooked. And just like that, a few minutes, you have your nutritious, colorful, delicious peanut spinach. Try it out and you can put your twist to it and enjoy every bite. Let me know how it tasted. The WhatsApp number is 0703-090-090. It's Jahim, and the title of the song is Heaven in My Eyes. My name is Brie.

0: It is Keisha White, Weakness in Me, playing for you on Radio 1 FM 90. Great songs, great memories. 18 minutes to 1 p.m. And it's still Saturday Cruise. Thank you so much for checking in on our WhatsApp number 0703-090-090. So what's been the highlights in the entertainment side of things? You can let me know. The WhatsApp number, I just read it, it is 0703-090-090. Let's see what I have here for you.
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0: Yes, so the Tanzanian music star Zuchu announced that she's expecting her first child with her husband, Diamond Platnumz. The announcement came just weeks after Zuchu had publicly actually revealed that she and Diamond Platnumz had broken up. Many fans were believing the couple had once again gone their separate ways. However, the latest revelation was how we got surprised, confirming that the two are now preparing to welcome their first child, and the baby shower just happened, and then we saw Platnumz there, you know, splashing money to the mother of his child to be, and we were left shaking heads. And it did not stop there. Diamond Platnumz went ahead and, you know, shared the joyful news on the Instagram that Zuchu posted. You know, she posted a lot of maternity photos. And the caption was, "Growing love and eating for two." That was Zuchu saying. And then she goes ahead and says, "Please be a chubby baby." Then Platnumz now also celebrates the milestones and goes to his social media. And he posts. And it's like, "New heartbeats in the family," as a shared photos from the pregnancy announcement. So the couple's relationship, apparently, that is Zuchu and Diamond Platnumz, has been one of the East Africa's most talked about celebrity romances. And why? Because they've had many breakups and reconciliations. And of course they're married. So does that make one think that this thing is about fighting and breaking up? Anyway, congratulations to the power couple. We hope they enjoy their motherhood and fatherhood as they wait to receive the band of joy. That is it that I had for you in the entertainment side of it. Let me know what your side is cooking in the entertainment world.
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Great songs, great memories. I hope your Saturday is as good as it can be. 10 minutes to 1 p.m. and we'll be wrapping up the Saturday cruise. If you're just joining us, you're not late. You're not late, so we can still catch up with what is coming up. So at the top of the hour, we're going to have news in English. And then after that, it will be the locker room with the biggest sports stories, match highlights. They'll be sharing us if there are any transfers and everything making headlines in sports. So don't go anywhere. But I must say thank you so much to everyone who's tuned in, sent messages, made the show such an amazing ride. But I would say remember, every new week, every new month, it's always another opportunity to chase your dreams. So go spread kindness and make the beautiful moments in your life. It is the first day of August, and August is known to be a month of abundance, a month of blessings, so you can tap into them. You can go and shine. Whatever didn't work last month, just forget about it. It's a new month, yeah? And for you out there that is lost hope, I can still tell you that there is hope out there. Keep pushing. For now, I'm out of here. My name is Bree. We can continue the conversations on my social handles. Look out for @BrandyBy on Instagram. Look out for BrandyBy on X, and let's catch up there. But I will dance out here on one of the songs that I will love every day. It is a Afrigo band, and you know what I mean when I say that. The legends. It is Tony.

0: 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We have 4 minutes to 1 p.m. Like I said, at the top of the hour, which is one, we shall have English news. And then after that, it will be the locker room with the sports highlights. Happy new month and happy National Girlfriends Day. 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

0: The news on Radio 1, I'm Josephine Ndegano. Members of Parliament on the Public Accounts Committee have brought officials from the Ministry of Energy and Mineral Development to task over delays in implementing the Electricity Access Scale Up project, demanding accountability for the slow progress of the rural electrification program despite billions of shillings committed to the project. The MPs questioned why only 25,960 electricity connections have been completed out of the project's target of more than 1.2 million by 2027, raising concerns over delays that continue to deny rural communities and refugee hosting areas access to electricity. Committee Chairperson Patrick Nsamba blamed the Ministry of holding project funds without delivering results, while other legislators criticized officials for the slow implementation and demanded a written commitment to complete the project within the remaining 2 years without seeking an extension. In response, Permanent Secretary, Ministry of Energy, Engineer Irene Bateve, attributed the delays mainly to lengthy procurement processes under the grid extension component, explaining that unlike previous projects where contractors procured materials, the current project requires government to first procure all materials before contractors begin the works. The Speaker of Parliament, Jacob Oboth-Oboth, has challenged political, religious and community leaders to embrace impactful leadership that delivers meaningful change in the lives of people they serve. Speaking during a Thanksgiving service at Mount Lebanon Church in Mukono Municipality, Oboth said leadership should be measured by tangible improvements in education, healthcare, infrastructure and household livelihoods rather than empty promises, and that can only be achieved through collective effort.
1: The office I hold is not merely a personal achievement. It is a sacred trust bestowed by the people through their elected representatives. But with God's permission and blessing, it is also a solemn reminder that leadership is first and foremost a responsibility to serve. You have reminded us that every blessing deserves gratitude and every position of leadership demands humility before God.

0: leadership is not measured by the authority we exercise, but by the lives we improve and the trust we uphold. Let us also renew our commitment to building Uganda where justice prevails, where leaders serve selflessly, where communities live in harmony, and where every child can dream of a brighter future.
1: He also expressed concern over the increasing demand for quality health care services, calling on legislators to join hands and prioritize the upgrading of Mukono General Hospital.
0: I know somebody who works in Mukono Hospital, and there are so many challenges there. By the way, even if we are not of the same party, we are going to work with them. We shall get more roads summit here. So we are in negotiation with the central government. There's an engineer here in charge of Beta Kampala. Work will start. So the hospital is near the main road. I live in Mukono. The first hospital, if I have a problem as speaker, will be Mukono Hospital. My firstborn was born in Mukono. So
1: now, the district chairperson, Francis Lukoya, has expressed gratitude to the NRM government for steering Uganda to greater heights.
2: Through you, I want to thank His Excellency the President for the great works he has done in Mukono. Tamaka roads in Mukono, the lights in Mukono. We still need more lights in Mukono and more tamaka roads in Mukono. Be comfortable. Your party won in Mukono, LC won elections by 84%.
1: Uganda and Japan partner to bring together students from Makerere University, Uganda Institute of Information and Communication, and the International University of East Africa to build AI-powered products through international collaboration. Coordinator of the Uganda-Japan AI Board Internship Project, Jen Suzuki, says that Uganda is one of the youngest population in the world, with over 75% of its population under 25%, noting that youth need to embrace AI for opportunity development. The academic registrar, Uganda Institute of Information and Communication, Agnes Frida Namulindwa, emphasizes competence-based training in higher institutions of learning.
3: Take on the chain of connecting the university level to the TVET level is a very big one. The philosophy is one across the board, competence-based training. Those of you who have children at the lower levels have already seen that's part of the reforms. And so is it at the higher education, with a different name in different corners, but all seated on the same philosophy. What the country is saying is, can we train for the employer?
1: And elsewhere, Peru's Constitutional Court has overturned a 15-year jail sentence handed to the country's former president after he was found guilty of corruption. Ollanta Humala, who led the country from 2011 to 2016, was convicted in 2025 of accepting illegal funds from the Venezuelan president and a Brazilian construction company to fund his election campaigns in 2006 and 2011. The former president has said he would appeal against the verdict, and now Peru's Constitutional Court has declared the entire criminal proceedings against him null and void. Next is Locker Room.

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1: 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Can't touch this.

0: 13 minutes past 1 p.m. You're listening to the Radio 1 Locker Room. My name is Moses Echodo. I'm here with John and Zeno. And of course, this show is proudly brought to you by Pepsi. It is quite cold outside and it's rained heavily. But nonetheless, a good old Pepsi has never been bad for your health. And get yourself a good Pepsi and grab yourself some pizza from Pizza Bond.
1: You're allowed to take a warm Pepsi.
0: You are.
2: It can reach it as long as the pizza is hot.
0: Yeah,
2: smoking hot.
0: Smoking
1: you have
0: hot.
1: A cold heart, human.
0: And you are listening to You Can't Touch This by MC Hammer. And of course, this song goes out to Cuff and everyone related to Cuff, because the rest of the world said, Tojikwatako, when it comes to our football, do not touch it. But Cuff said, we are still assessing in a typical African manner.
2: I have a very interesting perspective on this whole thing. We'll get to talk about
0: We'll get to talk about that.
1: Should we now?
0: No, we'll get to talk about it. Well, we have a lot of things to discuss here today. We are going to be talking about the Gazelles, because the Gazelles just can't stop doing what they do best, and that is winning. Because guess what? They managed to get themselves a silver medal at the Commonwealth Games. Husna Kukundakwe got herself a silver medal as well. We've got also a bronze medal coming in from...
2: say the name twice. Husna.
0: Husna.
1: Kukundakwe.
0: Kukundakwe. Yeah. Very well done, guys. Very well done. And I wish you good luck.
2: Yeah, incredible.
0: What
2: incredible
0: a story, stuff. Yeah? What a story.
1: It's to imagine that she's not yet even where she wants to be. It's frightening.
0: Because when she was going for this game, she said, I'm going there just to make sure that I better the times I've set and perhaps achieve some medals. And she's achieved all her goals and she's still going.
1: Not yet. I mean, the stages just keep getting grander.
0: Yeah, she's definitely.
1: But it also shows you what happens when parents are very committed to an athlete.
2: And intentional.
1: And very intentional. It should be a case.
2: She's also powered by a pizza.
0: She's also powered by a pizza.
2: Yes, the last time she was here.
0: Yeah. And also,
2: she
0: very
2: was
0: by
2: right
0: the way.
2: Right after swim, and we shared pizza with her. So.
0: In both sporting and non sporting things. Yes. Happy birthday, John.
2: Thank you.
0: I wish you good luck.
1: John is looking fresh.
0: Very fresh.
1: You know what has happened this week? Everyone in the studio has had a haircut. I don't know if it's because it's salary week. I don't know.
0: Finance pressed some buttons. And things happened.
1: Because my annual haircut has happened. Very fresh. Birthday weekend. Chodi is looking like Michael Jordan.
0: Anyway, John received a glorious package from Pizza Bond. Very well done.
2: Yes.
1: And I've eaten part of it. As a scavenger can
0: do. Anyway, you can be part of the show by sending us a message on 0703-090-090. Tell us your sporting moment of the week and what you're looking out for. For the Arsenal fans, it's still rumors. Of course, you did get Solis in there. But for Vinicius Jr., it's still all rumors. It's looking highly likely that you'll be getting Bruno Guimaraes in there.
2: And Vinicius
0: may...
1: If Vinny arrives at Arsenal, he'll be the second biggest star to ever come to Arsenal.
0: After Mesut Ozil?
1: No, I think Mesut Ozil?
0: The signing of Mesut Ozil is still talked about to date by Arsenal fans.
1: I think Vinny is a keen... I don't think I still have yet in Arsenal books. Because Thierry Henry arrived as... Yes, a World Cup winner, but...
0: He arrived as a junior.
1: Nicolas Anelka, huge ego, but he was winning. Dennis Bergkamp
0: was at the prime of his.
1: He arrived. See, Bergkamp left Ajax, spent a season, two seasons in Inter Milan, failed to adapt totally. Then he arrived at the Arsenal. Patrick Vieira arrived with a huge ego, but he was still emerging. Freddie Ljungberg, Robert Pires, Mesut Ozil, Andre Ashavin. When I've looked through the stars that have come to Arsenal, I think
2: Vinny might top it.
1: Yeah, Vinny might be.
0: He would be a top.
1: He would still be the biggest. Mm. And I think even if we look at the whole Premier League, it would be to Akin the time Veron arrived at United. Or was it?
2: Veron
1: arrived at the prime of his powers.
0: Veron arrived at the prime of his powers.
1: Crespo to Chelsea.
0: Who?
1: Crespo to Chelsea.
0: Crespo, no. Andrei Shevchenko.
1: I think also Mourinho to Chelsea.
0: No. No.
1: Mourinho to Chelsea?
0: No, Mourinho came as. Mourinho had won, yes, with the Champions League.
1: He was just coming out. Mm. But I'm struggling to see a bigger move to the Premier League in memory. These moves never happen to the Premier League.
0: No, because Bastian Schweinsteiger came to Man United at the evening of his career.
1: They seem to get the
0: Michel Ballack.
2: Never at the peak.
0: Yeah, yeah, yeah.
1: Even the second coming of Ronaldo, it was more like.
2: I know, it was at the end.
1: Yeah, but yeah. I've never seen.
0: Okay.
1: No, this is Okocha to Bolton, actually. Yes, because
0: he left PSG when he was really.
1: No, I know. The funny thing about that, Real Madrid had also tabled a deal
0: for Ojejo Okocha.
1: But he knew his contract was running out and he had. A gentleman's agreement with Sam Allardyce that he would come to Bolton.
0: Yes.
1: And Allardyce didn't believe it. Mm. He said, but it is Okocha.
2: Hey.
1: I mean, because we have to remember at the time, Okocha was in the same table as Zinedine Zidane, Luis Figo.
0: Ronaldo da Lima.
1: No, midfielders.
0: Yeah, midfielders. Yeah.
2: Listen, he was the reason Ronaldinho couldn't start for PSG.
0: Yes, absolutely.
2: Just wrap your head around that.
1: But so, when Bolton got Okocha, journalists asked him, why? They even asked the manager, why isn't he at Real Madrid?
0: Mm.
1: The manager said, but he wanted to come. He couldn't stop him from coming. I think the only bigger signing is, yeah.
0: Okay. This show is definitely.
2: Maybe you guys out there. You guys are listening.
0: Yeah.
2: What do you think is the biggest signing ever
0: into the Premier League.
2: At the peak of their powers?
1: They come in.
0: Because Zlatan Ibrahimovic was not at the peak of his power. Samuel Eto'o was winding out.
1: I think Samuel Eto'o was brought to make Didier Drogba acclimatize.
0: Mm.
1: That was the case, if I don't forget very well. But into the Premier League? Never has there been. That's the thing. If Vinny moves into the Premier League, this would be the. I think there are only two other transfers that were this unexpected: Mascherano and Tevez to West Ham.
0: Yes, yes.
1: I think that, I don't see any more. Mm. I don't see any other.
0: Well, please, if you're out there, someone is talking about Paul Pogba. Paul Pogba came as a young player. He did come back. Yes, he's returned. Actually, his return from Juventus,
2: that's a good shout.
0: Yes,
2: that's true.
0: After that's a good shout.
2: That was massive.
0: After the World Cup, that's a good shout out. He was at his peak. Was at the prime.
2: Yeah,
0: he had just come from a World Cup winning season. That's a good catch. That's a good catch. Well, gentlemen, I don't steal the moment, but I've spoken about the Gazelle, so you can find something else to talk about.
2: Still, apart from Husna and the Gazelles.
1: Still, my moment of the week will be a bad one about the under-18 against Rwanda. I think they failed to, not think, they actually failed to execute, and we had the same problems, which I always testify or commend or condemn here on the show. It went down to the charity strike. It went down to how we develop coaching management. It went down to not knowing how we play identity. Because at some point, Uganda has always been a strong defensive team and a weak offensive team. So we failed to stop the bleed early in the game. And we had to chase it. So we spent a lot of energy chasing the lead.
0: And when we got the lead, we gave it away.
1: No, we had to burn because we had burnt out trying to catch up. So I think our role players didn't understand they were there for defense, not to attack. Not necessarily, but basketball is a slash and dash game. So after that, I literally threw away my phone. As you can see, it has more cracks. And hopefully next year, again, we'll try.
0: Nothing in this world suffers in the hands of a sportsman like a phone.
2: By the way, the phone looks like...
1: Well, it's been to places.
2: It's
1: been to places. Well, and it's still going.
0: John, your sporting moment of the week.
2: I'd have to say that whatever that was from Infantino.
1: I wanted to talk about it.
2: No, I'm not going to mention it.
0: We're going to get into it. We're going to get into it.
2: I'm not going in. No, let's
0: don't.
2: Leave it.
0: Don't.
2: Let's not go into it.
0: Don't. We'll talk about that. Don't. No. No. Don't.
2: For now, it's. I'm just mentioning it as a moment of the week. But. Omedi to go my here.
0: Ah, that's a good
2: one. I thought that was going to be your moment.
1: This is where
2: week.
1: He belongs.
2: I thought that was when I saw it. I was like, this is Zeno.
1: No, I saw it. I saw it. I don't know how to keep my mind. But Omedi is where he belongs. I don't know why it failed to work out in Rwanda. Why I'm a little bit afraid, Gor Mahia hasn't been the best run of ships in the last 3 years.
0: Mm.
1: It's been misrun. So, he... Fine, they are the Kenya champions, but again, that's low excellence. We don't need to be at our best to win.
0: Mm.
1: Omedi arriving there is quite a bittersweet moment. Of course, he's going to be a fan favorite. It helps more that he's literally the first Ugandan player of lower descent to play at Gor Mahia, if I'm not mistaken. The rest have not been men of. There's been Medi Kagere, there's been what do they call this man? The short midfielder, or the former captain of Uganda. There have been quite a number of Ugandan players, but Dennis Omedi will fit right in. The language is there for him, the food is there for him.
0: Mm.
1: He loves glory, he scores pompous goals. If he does that at Gor Mahia,
0: he'll become a cult.
1: Just like I said, if Alan Okello works out at Yanga, he'll be the second coming of the field marshal. And as you can see these days, he's testing shades, he has braces. Like, he's not suffering.
0: Hey. colleagues.
1: He has colleagues. Those Luo shades.
0: Colleagues.
1: Multiple colored shades.
0: John. In the great words of Matia Kaseja, colleagues. Money has
1: come.
0: Very good.
1: But have you seen Alan Kokel of Lo? He was like a typical little man. His shoes are brightly colored. The shades are brightly colored. He has a light skinned girlfriend. No, am I?
2: The funny thing is, the last Okello in Tanzania conquered Zanzibar. So,
1: and
2: not really.
1: If this one has a Zanzibari girlfriend, it's just speaking Lu.
0: It is interesting. As some Luos are winning, there's a Luo who failed to conquer in Scotland.

0: Let's do this.
1: Mountain Dew. Do the Dew.
2: Bank of Uganda advises all regulated financial service providers that their deadline for only dealing with licensed SACOs has been extended to 30th September 2026. 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

0: 28 minutes. Oh, sorry. 22 minutes to 28 minutes past 1 p.m. Sorry. 28 minutes past 1 p.m. Why are you doing these things? 28 minutes past 1 p.m. You're listening to the Radio and Local Room. My name is Moses Echodu. And this show is proudly brought to you by Pepsi and Pizza Bond. Well, you can be part of the show by sending us a message on 0703-090-090. Tell us what has stood out for you in the world of sports. And Emma, who is listening in from Bunga, says, greetings, people. Thank you for that opening song. Of course, the opening song was You Can't Touch This by MC Hammer. We were reminded here about Paul Pogba. And then says, hey, guys, thanks always for the show. Moment of the week is that there is a white Magogo in Infantino. See how Israel realizes its name is so tainted and they try to grab football. The MAGA online chaps are eating Trump and what a turn of events. Man, it's a canopy of comments.
1: Well, this is just caused by football.
2: There's quite interesting, but it's true. There's quite a bit of truth in that.
0: Mm.
2: This is in many ways sports washing, as it were.
0: Mm.
2: I don't know if any of you guys should we even get into it now. But if I don't know if you guys,
1: you either shut up or we get in.
0: No, don't get in.
1: Okay. My big lips are bulging to talk.
2: We'll talk later.
0: We're going to definitely talk later. Puck says CAF officials were so quiet and hoping to line their pockets with millions from FIFA in the disguise of using the money to build grassroots football in Africa. And then he says, I like how the likes of UEFA, CONCACAF put a stop to Gianni Infantino's clueless ideas of selling FIFA World Cup to foreign investors with Trump's allies behind it. Wow. Then he goes on to say, Gianni Infantino, just like FUFA's Moses Magogo, wanted to bully their way with crazy ideas and ultimatums. If you don't accept their proposals, you won't get millions.
2: It gave new format vibes.
0: It really did give new format vibes.
2: Mm. However, again, as I said, it's not...
0: John, the man is itching. The man
1: I'm
0: is
1: even,
0: itching.
1: I'm even showing him where I'm getting.
0: Kasango says, good afternoon, gents. My sports moment of the week is Eddie Howe throwing in the towel after finding out Newcastle was gutting the team and shipping off stars like Bruno Guimarães is easily the moment of the week. Stepping down was the only sensible choice as he refused to watch his hard work undone. If the owners aren't going to take the project seriously, they are going to watch all that progress evaporate right down into the championship. Kudos to the Arsenal management. Gentlemen, Newcastle have let most of their star players go. Started last year with Isak going to Liverpool. Then they lost Tonali to Spurs.
3: It has a lot to do with FIFA financial fair play, FFP awards. Because I think there was a takeover at Newcastle.
0: Mm-hmm.
3: And then they outspent their revenue, I think, 2 years ago.
0: Mm-hmm.
3: So I know the auditors are hot on their backs.
0: Mm.
3: So they are trying.
2: They have to balance the books, but also there's a couple of things that have happened. Geopolitically also, the grounds have shifted. Saudi Arabia is kind of cooling down on those kind of investments because of what's happening, obviously. The Iran war and whatnot, the fallout from that has affected many things. But you also get a situation that they were sold a dream.
0: Yeah.
2: And unfortunately, it doesn't look like they can follow through on it. Mm-hmm. And many players who signed up because of that quote-unquote dream became disillusioned and have decided to jump ship, so to speak.
0: Mm.
2: And some of those, well, of course, Isak led the way among Exodus. Others, but the Exodus. But there will be others, and I don't think we're going to see the last.
1: But isn't football becoming too big a market for stars? Like, there are not enough stars to go around.
0: Mm.
1: Because now, barely, how many world-class and superstar footballers are left?
2: They're very few.
1: And also, there are not enough teams. There are very many. It's like, I have money, but I have nothing to buy.
2: I think there's like five of them.
1: Yes.
2: Mm. There are many.
1: And the players who are left in the market of that stature can't move. For
2: they can't. They're too expensive.
1: Not also, they are too rooted in other cultures or fabrications to move.
2: Already at where they can be. They have to be. Like,
1: yes.
2: You can't.
1: Because also, football offers very few temples.
2: Mm.
1: Yes. Because it's not. It's like. It's now. It's like the Catholic Church.
0: Mm.
1: You can only. They can only be one bishop of Rome.
2: Mm.
1: And unfortunately for football, they are trying to create many cathedrals, but the price is still the same. So now there is too much money and too little football.
0: Very.
2: Actually, what you've described is inflation.
1: Mm, but I just.
2: What you've
0: used a lot of English.
2: Is inflation.
0: Mm.
2: And it's reflecting in the price of the players.
0: That the is.
1: Darren was at 30
2: million. It doesn't make sense. Darren was at 30 million.
1: 2 years ago. Mm. The same Darren placed on the market now.
2: No.
0: By the way, you guys are talking badly about Darren. You remember Darren was
1: Infantino today.
0: He was Infantino's buddy.
2: Hey,
0: so he sent rain so that we don't have the show.
1: You particularly.
0: Hey, me particularly. He knew I was going to go after his buddy. Okay. Well, LeBron James joining the Sixers in Philadelphia. Is someone's moment of the week. Well, Akira Charles says, while people in Uganda thought that it was sacrilegious or abnormal playing the new format, I can confirm that Egypt will be playing something similar this season. That exonerates Jones Kawalia's third name since he is not in Egypt.
2: I thank you.
0: But Jones Zikulia was not to the league.
2: And you know, don't worry, we are going to get to it.
0: Mm.
2: And I'll wait for Zeno to first put all his cards on his table.
0: Yeah.
1: I'm cleverer than that. You've never seen me this quiet.
2: I have a very different perspective on this whole.
1: We may even be in the same perspective.
2: Yeah, we might be.
0: Mm.
1: Since all our heads are very opaque, we can't see each other's minds.
0: Wow. What a lot of people I work with. Anyway, Park says football is one of the only big global sports that hasn't yet broken up into rival federations like boxing, golf, kickboxing, chess, etc. Gianni Infantino almost made that happen. And then he says, guys, what's with LeBron James always wanting to play in super teams? Now look at the Philadelphia Sixers. Here's the funny thing about that part. When Brown joined the Sixers, everyone constantly still said they are not a super team and they will not challenge for anything. LeBron suddenly joins the Sixers and everyone is saying it's a super team and they are the ones to watch next season. I need basketball people to sit down and make up their minds. What is it? Which is which? Yeah? Saidichi? Zeno. Saidichi? Saidiwa. Very good. Onyait Paul says, "Echodu biabo Joe, Jokuna Nach." And then he says, "His name is Paul. He's listening in from Soroti, and he's happy to hear from John Torach, and happy to be back on the local room. Where have you been? Yeah, you have been eating commissioner's money. But gentlemen, Eli is here with us." Eli Cheyune, you have your sporting moment of the week that you need to share with us before we can go on a break.
1: You also visited the Baba. I tell you, salary week is
0: good. I'm telling you. HOP instructed finance and
1: that
0: people.
1: All of us have to go to the Baba.
0: Next thing we're going to see, Caro might come here with long hair.
1: Come in, Eli. Tell us about the
0: Baba. Eli, come and tell us your sporting moment of the week.
2: What stole the show?
0: Don't tell us about Gianni Infantino.
1: We have banned the talk about Infantino
0: until
1: the whole 2 hours.
4: You are serious about Infantino.
0: We are very certain.
1: No, we have 2 hours of him.
4: Of him,
0: right?
4: Yes. You haven't talked about him all along.
1: No, we have just mentioned him.
4: The starter. The starter.
1: We all our tongues are heavy with Infantino.
4: Oh dear. very good afternoon, everyone. The listeners, as we are coming to an end of the golden era, I can say, of the Commonwealth, how we've celebrated the Commonwealth almost every time from 2006 to date, 20 years of having at least medals, which are like can bring together the country in celebration. But for now, we are that struggling. Well, my moment, I have some good moments, but all from Commonwealth. One, this happened yesterday. I don't think so many followed it up. We were to have Charles Kajimu on track for the 4,000 meters in cycling. And despite being announced that he's going to be on track, even the TVs that are broadcasting the Commonwealth Games at least announced he was going to be there. Well, he was never going to be there. And it didn't happen. Guess what? He was registered in a long race. Not a long race, but a wrong
0: race.
4: And by Thursday, that is when they realized that he couldn't be part of the race. And that is Uganda for you. They had to hire...
2: Who was responsible?
4: The responsible people.
1: After well this, you well can run in Masaka for
0: Did you run for LC1?
4: No, no, no, I didn't.
2: But you can handle the media.
1: At the same time, this one here, the loud one and the silent one. Balance.
4: So they needed at least $5,000. I was told. They needed $5,000 to hire, not to buy, but to hire the bicycle for Kajimu Charles to be part. It couldn't happen, and the Kajimu didn't appear on the start list. From the documentation, then to the track, he didn't take part. That is the end of the story. Who lost them anyway?
0: Wow, interesting. Well, we do have other moments of the week that have just dropped in. We have Brandon, who is listening in from Sweden. He says, the Gazelles 3x3 team getting silver at Commonwealth Games is worth noting given the rival they awaited in New Zealand at the semifinals. Kudos to Husna and Chemtai as well.
1: Okay, Perth won a bronze.
0: Yeah.
1: She's and been in fine form forever.
0: And then he goes on to say, rest
2: funny in- thing, she's been winning races leading up into this.
0: Yes.
2: Yeah. She's been winning races.
0: She's been winning. That's a surprising bit. Yeah. That many of the athletes that we actually took should have been on those podiums.
1: I think there was also a little bit of lacklusterness on their side. Because 10,000 meters.
0: That should be in the East African bag on any given day.
1: If we don't wake up, we are facing.
0: Yeah. Okay. And then, of course, he talks about Franco Baresi.
2: In the men's race, all those guys who didn't win, funny thing, they all posted season's best or personal bests. That is the worrying thing.
1: That was
2: the worrying thing.
0: That's a worrying thing.
1: We have to rethink it. Because if our East African athletes no longer need the
2: posting seasonal best and personal best, and they're not getting into the medals.
0: Into the medals. There's a problem.
2: We've got a problem.
1: No, the world has caught up.
0: Yes, the world has caught up.
2: We've got a problem.
0: The world has figured it out.
1: And yet for us, we are not catching up where they beat us.
0: In the vaults and all this.
2: No, in the other things that
1: they beat us.
0: Yes.
1: Because 10,000 meters. I mean, anyone who tunes into the race wants to see which new keepers one or which East African is there.
0: Is it Ethiopia, Kenya, Uganda?
1: Yeah. Ethiopia don't go to the Commonwealth.
0: And is someone from Rwanda who got into the podium?
2: Silver. Yeah.
4: She's Florence Nyonkuru, the first ever medal for Rwanda in the Commonwealth Games.
1: And in any major competition? Yeah. Commonwealth, World Athletics, Olympics.
0: Kenya and Uganda. Have a meeting. And then Brandon.
1: Does it involve Kiboko?
0: It might have to.
4: It may not. Do you remember a certain point where Moses Chipsiro had a story that they realized as East Africa, excluding Ethiopia, that Ethiopia was that so powerful. They made a strategy how they are going to win. They made a competition, I think, in Germany. Him and the other two athletes from Kenya, they decided, how are we going to beat these people? Do this. You are going to be the pesetta. You're not winning the medal.
0: Oh.
4: It is okay. So for us, we are coming from the back to get the medal from those athletes.
0: And then the next race, you will get a medal.
4: Exactly. That was the case. Guess what? when the person who has decided to be the pesetter looked behind and was like, do you know what, guys?
5: This is all.
4: Let me take it.
0: and then Brandon talks about the passing on of or passing on of Franco Baresi. If you remember, the number six of AC Milan, still arguably we thought as the great number six. Yeah, what a player! May he rest in eternal peace, indeed. Greetings to you, Ham, who is listening in from Toronto in Canada. Ken says FIFA plans are good for other federations like Africa, Asians who don't generate enough money, but may be bad for Europeans, but would have been good to Europe. If the investors are from Europe, the fight is for control, but there is still time for negotiation with other federations. The pyramid FIFA structure is being challenged, the one Zeno talks about. Okay, we're going to get to that FIFA discussion just in a few minutes. Did we bring cake for John?
1: There's one we have failed to finish.
0: But we're going to dismantle that mountain. Well, with just 16 minutes to 2 p.m., you're listening to the Radio and Locker Room. We'll take a break, and when we come back, we'll be discussing the National Basketball League semifinals, because guess what? 10-time champions, the City Oilers, are into their 12th final in their history.
6: Hello, Mr. Head Teacher.
7: Yes, Mr. Mwanga. How are things?
6: We are pushing. How is it going? I heard one of your cows gave birth. Congratulations.
7: Thank you.
6: Anyway, could you help us with your school bus next week?
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0: 12 minutes to 2 p.m. You're listening to the Radio and Local Room. My name is Moses Echodu. I'm here with John Zeno and Cheyune, not the Alan. Alan Darren Cheyune is in Glasgow. Following.
1: It's challenging with his bestie.
0: It's challenging with his bestie. And of course, a reminder that this show is proudly brought to you by Pepsi and Pizza Bond. Gentlemen, the National Basketball League, the semifinals, the JT Lady Jaguars into the finals for the second time in a row. This time, they don't have to wait for JK Lady Dolphins. They await the winner between, the winner between the UCU Lady Cannons and Kampala. So that's quite an interesting period that is coming up for the JT Lady Jaguars. But the conversation mostly has been around the City Oilers, who are into their 12th final of the National Basketball League. But as Zeno has mentioned off air, this is their 14th consecutive final, because one was in Division 1 and
1: D-League,
0: no, Div 2.
1: Div 1 until
2: every year they're in a final, basically.
0: Every year they're in a final.
1: And they've managed to lose only one. So yeah,
0: and the interesting bit is they swept the Res Life Saints yesterday.
1: Who in their first ever semifinal? Don't forget they're in Div 1 last year. It was literally
0: Res Life last year was in the season, was in the
1: league. The other year they just newly promoted. Very improved side, very many things to look up to, very many positives to take home. Most probably they have the most exciting young player
0: Edrin Ekau. What a
1: very
0: player.
1: Very good scorer, very comfortable.
0: He's the most aggressive silent man you'll ever find on the court.
1: He doesn't talk much. He's not built like much. He's not built like a basketball player. But don't worry.
2: He kills.
1: He's an assassin.
0: He's an assassin.
1: From the mid-range, long-range, short-range.
0: Anywhere. He can dunk. He'll dunk on any good day.
1: He's everything. He's quite been the person we've been following for some time. Charging Rhinos all up to where he is. And I think whoever wins the final will be taking him as an extra luggage for Mile Qualifiers.
0: There is a conversation that he could be heading to the UCU Cannons, because that's where he's going to be, the university.
1: Which is the worst move for him, given all things considered. One, I have been here saying I don't like the UCU program, but it's what's available.
0: It's what's available, and it's what has worked for the country so far, because they have
1: The Jaguars have a separate program. Because initially when Jaguars approached me for Duncan, I told him everything to make sure I don't go to UCU. And I'm proud I made that decision. Because I've received a little more players from UCU, they tend not to be very independent men who can't function outside that school system yet. We need more of good men than more of basketball players. And yeah, and the fact that UCU are always perennial organizers of weddings, never either grooms or groomsmen, makes them quite a little bit discouraging to send your best player to from a character front.
0: There is something about finance. Look at Joy's hair.
1: Joy, you do not know. First, everyone in studio went to the barber or the salon. We are attributing it to salary. But Joy came with the sun.
3: Nice hair.
4: Are you for real?
0: Look very good. Very well.
4: You are now
0: the beautiful Joy is here with us.
1: Joy went to the saloon for white people. Didn't know we were catfishing her. So but in the final, straight up, my opinion, one, I think the Blazers look more than hungry. They look the part. They look bigger, they look faster, they look stronger, they look more intimidating. But if the NBA final taught me one thing this year, the favorite is never the favorite.
0: It's never the favorite.
1: Yeah, so City Oilers, the wily operators, they know how to win a final. They've done it again and again and again and again. It's almost second nature to them. They know what they're chasing. They're a very silent team. No fanfare, only brutality. So if you give it to me, I think it's going to be an interesting game six.
0: It's a six game series for you, John. The City Oilers got two Americans who have come in, taken them all the way to the finals. In yesterday's game, the game ending 70-67, a game that could have gone either way, by the way. But also, it was the first time in Ugandan basketball that we actually had a review. of an incident.
2: Yeah.
0: And it was reviewed on the phone because Kawowo Sports was broadcasting. And so the referees had to review on the phone after VAR, coach, VAR of sorts. It was the first time it was happening.
3: Technology.
0: Technology.
4: But kudos to Kawowo for streaming their game.
0: But I was actually meant to commentate that game, but I got engaged.
3: So, with your bias comment, the referees would not have needed. Would have said, no, ask me.
5: In Uganda Premier League, that happened when Vipers was playing in Barra City. They used those TV broadcasters to review, and Vipers was awarded the goal.
0: We are a country of many surprises.
5: That is the thing. Now, they copied it from football now to basketball. That is the way to go.
0: Very soon, rugby will have a TMO.
2: Anytime now.
3: Did you see heavyweight boxer William Munkore? TMO all week. I believe you also.
0: Yes.
3: The man defended himself,
0: and
3: the online referees committee still won.
0: and even Scott Oroch came and told him, my friend,
3: they have caught you.
0: They have caught you in international law. You'd be getting a yellow card. But John, City Oilers, do they possess what it takes to challenge the defending champions?
2: Absolutely. Let's be frank about this. They mean business. That's why they made
3: The other side have business.
2: Yes, they do. But
3: they have Tony.
0: The man who said even with one leg, I will take you on.
2: So it's
3: for the second time. I think Haji is waking up and sleeping again.
2: Forget all the other finals you've watched before. This one.
0: This is going to be the Monday final.
3: Whenever Haji is putting his head down,
2: this
3: he
2: one
3: sees Tony in red. He wakes up.
2: This one. Because why don't you call up? There's so much at stake.
3: And ask him how he feels about Tony wearing red in the final.
0: By the way. Dreams,
3: as he's seeing Tony in blue, he wakes up, Tony's in red.
0: Haji, greetings. By the way, Haji is an ardent listener of the show.
2: Yes.
0: Haji, greetings to you.
3: Every time Tony buries him, I'll be sending him a dagger. I'll make sure I sit directly
2: this is because I think this
0: is going to be one of the most evenly matched final that we could watch in recent past.
3: Jesus. You have Londo Ndikumana, a man who has never lost a final in a domestic league in both to Burundi
0: and Uganda.
3: For the last 18 years, he's never lost a final. Both for Urunani
0: and City Oil.
3: You have Tony Drileba, who's another man who's never lost a final.
0: and he always says, beat me in a 7-game series.
3: So it's quite difficult. Who is the killer of killers? Because you're talking of both of them have shared the same team for a long time.
0: Yes.
3: And both of them
0: are James Okello in there. You talk about Jimmy Enabu in there.
3: While Okello used to lose, he was at Crane High. But Tony has only played for
2: winners.
3: Yes. And even in high school.
0: He's a serial winner.
3: Like he's just, you know that player, his superpowers. I get the moment, I take it. Landry also, child prodigy. You know, both of them have the same character. They're silent.
2: Yes, and very
3: deadly, and they are sticklers for the best.
0: And speaking of new talents that has been really Silverbacks Komagom yesterday had to turn up to force send the City Oilers to the final. Scored 11 points, had 14 rebounds. His strongest attribute has always been his defense and his managing of the rim. And yesterday he came to life when the City Oilers needed him the most.
3: Well, he was tired of being called Komakech. Because of late, they had removed the Komagumba and made him Komakech.
2: Yeah. Now, for those of you who have not understood the joke, Komakech, literal translation is, I am unlucky. Komagum is, I am lucky.
0: I am lucky.
2: So, change it just to explain the name, yes.
3: He lived up to Komagum.
0: Into the Komagum name.
3: But usually guys are negotiated him into a builder, Komakech. So yesterday he lived up to Komagum. Whether he can stay that way
0: is a question.
3: He's coming up against Nyembo.
0: Nyembo is coming
3: tough
0: up.
3: Tough customer.
0: Nyembo is a tough. Anthony is another tough customer in there.
3: But still, the difference down to Landry versus Okello, Nyembo versus
2: The matchups are very
3: Robak against
4: we've spoken of new talent. Have you watched Patrick Lambert against Dileba? Have you thought of that combination?
0: But Patrick Lambert and Tony Dileba have played together during
4: them
0: the battle
4: against each other.
3: That comes down to Tony. Mm. The only difference is Fayed Bale is a very inconsistent man.
0: No, I think Fayed Bale is a consistent man. I think the man who is inconsistent for me has got to be Joel Banza.
3: Banza
0: will have a great game and then he will be quiet for two games.
3: See, that's the thing about Banza. Mm. This season, see, the thing about Banza is...
0: Is he comfortable that the City Oilers finally signed him?
3: Banza is a player who plays.
4: But
3: the
4: Banza
3: whole team
4: didn't
3: has
4: play most of the season.
3: No, and the thing is...
4: Banza didn't play... He didn't play as much time as he would have during the regular season.
3: Banza is a poor number two. He's always the best first option.
0: Mm.
3: And I think that's what he's struggling from. Last year when they gave him the keys to the...
0: To the
3: castle, he was comfortable running the show.
0: Mm.
3: He could drop points at will.
0: Mm.
3: City Oil plays a conservative game where they don't respect your hot hand.
0: Mm-hmm.
3: They try to prefer an average contribution across the board.
0: Mm.
3: Which also makes me ask, how does Namblazers plan to use MacGyver still as coach or as player for the final?
0: That's a very interesting question.
3: Yeah, because
0: with that, it puts a spanner in the works.
3: He's a dead scorer.
0: Yeah, you need someone who is able to deputize Tony Dileba, especially given that Muhoz has not lived up to the expectation that the Namblazers
3: have. We haven't even forgotten Muhoz is in this conversation.
2: This whole year.
3: We're talking about players or Tutademo Muzani.
0: Very well done.
3: No, because we had even forgotten because now I was thinking MacGyver. The problem with Muhoz is he's not a proven scorer.
0: Mm. No, I think he is a proven mid-range shooter.
3: Yeah, outside the mid-range, he doesn't offer you any other danger.
0: Mm. And I think
3: he's a good defender.
0: Mm. He's a brilliant defender. Mm.
3: He can lock down Fayed Bale, but can he lock down Lambert?
4: Yeah.
2: That's the thing.
0: That's got to be the question.
3: And Tony is also sluggish.
0: And now the question for you, Zeno, where does Ochera come in this conversation?
3: Ochera.
0: Because the City Oilers...
3: Ochera might have to clap from the bench.
0: Because the City Oilers have got Joel. Joel who came, Joel who Kaira. Mm. He came in from the UCU Canons and is offered Titus Lual a cover.
3: But why I think Ochera will clap from the bench...
0: Mm.
3: Ochera has never developed a respectable clean game.
0: Mm.
3: He's not a shooter. He's not a dribbler.
0: Mm.
3: He has good handles.
0: Mm-hmm.
3: There's nobody with better handles in the league, right? If I'm going right. But the problem is, he's not... Even with his good handles, you can't put him to push pressure or force the opponents to double-team him.
0: Mm.
3: He's not that threat. He's prone to turning over the ball.
0: Mm.
3: That's why I'm even thinking you can bring MacGyver out to play before I play Ochera. Not that he's a poor player.
0: Mm.
3: He's a good bowler, but he's everywhere. His head is not calm enough to understand the moment.
0: Yeah.
3: That's what I think of Ochera.
0: Mm.
3: Same thing I think of this other guy. What do they call this other tall guy? He's on the national team. Also fighting Namblazers. Was there Namblazers last season? It was the Namblazers.
0: Who? Obleng.
3: Obleng, yes.
0: Mm.
3: Same problem. Like, they do not have the academic to play final.
0: Mm.
3: Very good basketball players.
0: Mm.
3: But academically not inclined to play.
0: And I think that is where the City Oilers have an advantage, that Edgar Munaba may not be your ultimate starter, but he knows when he gets onto that court, he's going to hustle you out.
3: Edgar. There's no... I think the only guy you can compare to Edgar is the other guy who the Blazers have.
0: Who? Anthony?
3: Edgar Munaba is the best of every average. Best in rebounds, best in free throws, best in shooting, best in hustle. He will tick every box correctly.
0: Mm.
3: It's when he's not on the court that
2: you realize
3: he's not there.
2: Yeah.
3: But when he's on the court,
2: he fills the gaps.
3: Yeah.
2: He fills the gaps and makes everybody look better.
3: Yes.
2: So until you remove him, then you realize there's a big
3: I think also. Even Namblazers have, but now it will come down to coaching.
0: Mm.
3: I still think Namblazers have been too honest.
0: Mm.
3: I've been too dishonest to themselves. They've tried to stick to tradition too much by keeping the coaches they've had for the same time.
0: Mm-hmm.
3: last time I said it, I had to talk to the man one-on-one.
0: Mm.
3: But the coach tends to not know how to handle timeouts.
0: Mm.
3: And it's the same reason why...
0: Is the timeout issue cutting across even at the City Oilers? Because you could say that.
3: Yes, because City Oilers have, again, panicked. Mm. But they had a panic hire. They had to fire Tendo, which me, I thought was panic. But when you see this small, what they call the small dots,
0: mm-hmm.
3: The coach at NAM Blazers doesn't know when to take a timeout.
0: Mm-hmm.
3: Yeah?
0: Mm.
3: And he doesn't know how to conserve timeouts.
0: Mm-hmm.
3: Three, he runs his rotation sporadically.
0: Mm.
3: Four.
0: Isn't that an advantage? That it doesn't give Tendo much to work with?
3: No, see, there are times when NAM Blazers let Dileba coach while he's on the floor.
0: Mm.
3: Yeah? That means the coach has run out of ideas.
0: Mm.
3: Yet, Dileba should be helping him as a floor general.
0: Mm-hmm.
3: Yeah? Mm. So, in all this, I still think, but it's anyway.
0: It's still early days.
3: It's still, no, we just have to wait for next weekend to see.
0: When the finals begin.
3: Yeah.
0: Because the finals do begin on Friday.
3: I will not watch them.
0: Mm. It is well.

0: now the man was complaining when they suggested the visa to Rwanda. Hey.
1: His blood pressure rose. His pupils dilated. Hey. His
0: he was making statement after statement.
2: You are all very big idiots. John, the under 18 boys did not live up to the expectation. We expected that they would have gotten in maybe the wild card, but they did not get that as well. They bow out of this AfroBasket with their heads down. The girls did make it
1: that
2: to the Afro.
1: That loss to Rwanda kind of sucked out of them.
2: Out of everything.
1: Yeah, they couldn't bounce back from that.
2: Now, here's an interesting bit, John and Zeno. The under 18 girls qualified for the AfroBasket. However, we will not have our best players because our best players are representing at the East Africa Schools Games.
0: Oh, that is the story of every under 18 tournament. Falls at the same time the school window because we all use the British system across the world. So August is usually the second term of semester break, even for universities, everyone. So it's not only happening there, because also rugby, you have to contend with the fact that they may not play with both Makerere College, Jinja SS, who have opted to put priority to the East African school games. Yeah, so.
1: And you can understand that.
0: Well, I mean, Jinja SS runs a very huge budget on scholarships, so you'll understand why they're chasing glory the other side. But which, again, the infinite question, club versus
1: country.
2: That's the question that I wanted to ask.
0: What's the importance of an underage competition if the best talent isn't ending up at the national team? Because ideally, we organize school competitions to get the best players to represent the country. So it's very parochial, or it's very shallow for school teachers to refuse players.
1: And that's something else I wanted to... I'd say probably narrow-minded as well, because it is from those international exposure tournaments that the child's future could be determined. Scholarships to other places and whatnot, beyond that school, beyond that institution, which
3: is... So the East African Games are not important?
0: No, the East African Games are kind of leverage. They're average.
3: You know, the fact that you compete as a student, when you're under 18, you're not an athlete, you're a student athlete. Keyword... student comes before athlete. So anything that is a competition for students is your priority, not the global.
0: Well,
3: so the global thing is an advantage, especially if you're talented, but you're a student.
0: By the time you're called up,
1: the whole idea, and this is my whole reasoning. Why is the child playing basketball?
2: Exactly. That's a good question.
1: Why is this child playing basketball?
3: To probably to get a career out of it.
1: Thank you. Which one opens more doors?
3: I think the problem is not the East African Games. The problem is the scheduling of both these tournaments at the same time, because the schools also have to be represented. If we don't have these schools competitions, you will never know this talent exists. Talent is nurtured in schools.
1: Yes.
3: So if we never have the schools competitions, you will never identify the talent.
1: So
3: these international things will never get that tournament. The argument here should be, can we schedule these tournaments together? Have the East African Games happen and in a different window?
1: It's
3: just a matter of scheduling. But they are all equally important to the student.
0: Let me ask you. Already, because the school schedule will be fixed, it will not change. And nobody is willing to really release their students outside the holiday window. So how would you replan it?
3: It's a global tournament to find a way around it.
0: Clearly, I'll just say, if your kid is good enough for under 18, please take him. Because, for example, Ginger SS is losing
1: as a parent.
0: I understand the pain. They are losing their five best players.
1: Unless the child's on scholarship.
0: No, the children. Ginger SS has close to 40 scholarships.
1: Yes. Now,
0: which again, because the quality of players at the under 18 needs, Matthew Luca, Wandera, they're very good players. But, it's not an easy, because again, these are the primary source.
1: These are decisions, I think, that have to be
0: woven into a more agreeable format before the year begins.
1: Yes. We can't keep doing this on and on.
0: But you see, we shall learn.

0: We go to what is killing my
1: head. Okay, yeah. All right. Away from that, the Gazelles are managing to pick up a silver medal at the Commonwealth Games.
0: For some money.
1: By the way, Honorable Peter Ogwang, everyone, is every player on the Gazelles getting 50 million or it is the entire team getting 50 million? That's a good question for us to ask you.
0: Someone I know on the Gazelles.
1: I also know someone. I know two people.
2: No, but seriously.
1: Wait, John. Who has told you to talk?
0: So, we better demand for 50.
1: I don't need 50.
0: No, we better demand for 50.
1: We each. Demand for the 50 so that we get our 500K just there.
0: Because I know Funza somewhere.
1: Exactly.
3: So very imagine, well. It's 50 million. Is it?
0: For each, per player?
3: No, because we, for now, we don't have the clarity of if it's at... Because when the minister...
1: Spoke,
3: made his speech, he said, gold is 100 million. Silver is 50. Then bronze was 20 or 10. He didn't specify whether it's for team sport or for individual sport.
0: No, we can edit.
3: No, we are not the ones who have that.
0: And we can edit.
3: So imagine... It's for the medal. Silver is...
0: Whoever comes with the medal gets away with 50 million.
3: If the silver is just a medal, that means basketball got one silver medal. That means it's 50 million.
0: Then why did they give each player a medal?
1: Why did they give each player a medal?
3: In the records, it shows Uganda has two silver medals and one bronze medal.
1: Because even...
0: Why did they give...
3: We are awarding the medal.
0: So you want us all to go to...
1: Joy, our listener. Our listener here is saying, if 50 million is for every silver medal, then let it be. Each medal. Each team member gets a medal, gets the 50 million.
3: According to the records, even the Commonwealth records, Uganda has two silver medals and one bronze medal.
1: By the way, Joy, you are
3: speaking. That team got a silver.
0: Who's getting our 50?
3: Yes, our own. That's one. Yes.
0: Now you want us to share our 50. You want our 50 each.
3: That's one team. Unless they say on the
0: record, it shows,
3: yes, it shows that you played your own basketball and got your silver.
0: Yes.
3: No, it's one you collectively got one silver medal.
1: By the way.
0: By the way, Joy. When Gundi comes back, we are going to tell him to drop
2: this
0: you.
2: Is not the kind of girl math that we appreciate.
1: Not the kind of girl math.
0: This is not math we like.
1: No,
0: Joy.
2: This is
0: Joy.
2: Commissioner
0: Whose
2: math.
0: Man are you, Safe?
2: This is Commissioner Math.
1: This is Commissioner Math. You are here. You are here as a journalist.
0: Instead of...
3: Anyway, imagine they have
0: you
3: to
0: know that 50 million has to go
3: four.
0: To Tororo. Yeah. We are saying
3: they
0: things
3: have
0: we
3: to
0: don't
3: divide
0: understand.
3: Divide it into four.
0: Tamale Mirundi.
3: That is
0: right.
3: Then has to get some.
0: Now you hear what she's saying.
3: Yeah, one silver medal is.
0: Babideke.
3: So unless you register. Like
0: the 150 million. John, how much do you want?
2: Who knew would be quoting Tamale Mirundi on the local room?
0: But anyway,
3: for Chemutai and Husna,
1: yes,
3: the conversation is already covered.
1: It's covered. Chemutai gets 30 million.
3: Yeah.
1: Husna so far gets 50 million.
3: Yes.
1: If she adds another medal. That goes to her.
3: Okay.
1: She's done with her competition.
0: We shall protest.
3: Today is
1: the final day.
3: Yeah. We have one athlete remaining, and I think just one more event.
1: Okay.
3: Uganda.
1: Well, that's thank
3: and
1: you.
3: Let's talk about Ringo. You have people. Ringo was this qualified.
1: No, you see, when you go and try to become to retain the kingship of Scotland, and you fail at the shores. Surely, we cannot call you a Viking.
0: But he will be fine.
1: Still,
0: because...
1: He will have redemption time.
0: No boxer has gotten the quality of attention he has gotten. And I think every boxing promoter... This
2: is like, a dream.
0: Is the dream. I
2: wish he only had the skills to boot.
0: No,
1: he has the skill.
0: But he's in the wrong division.
1: He's in the wrong division.
0: I mean, there's something in his head that tells him Amin's only boxing the heavyweight.
2: Yes.
1: He needs to check
2: his ego at the door.
0: Yes.
1: Mm.
0: He has to leave it there because if he boxes in the middleweight.
1: And this is someone who picked up the gloves just what, 3 years ago, John?
0: I mean, he's the president's grandson. He doesn't really need to box to survive. But I understand the warrior mentality. It never leaves. I mean, you're either born for this
1: or you're not.
0: So, it's a matter of time. I still believe he has the greatest future in boxing. He's just going to box.
1: Okay.
3: But also for me, to the Boxing Federation, I think we need to teach our boxers more technical boxing than energy boxing. And hear me correctly. Energy boxing is good. But, yeah, and we are Africans. But when it comes to you being in a ring with people from the global world, Western world, the tactics and the skill you use will be your savior plus your
0: energy. You've not heard of what Tyson said? Right. That you can have the best plan until the first punch hits you.
3: No, but I think most of our boxers this round fell because of their...
0: Let me tell you.
3: Their tactics.
0: Let me tell you.
3: They were not the worst of all, but their tactics failed them.
0: I love boxing for one reason. Yeah? Once you hit me, yeah? Whatever I prepared for gets out. I've done it. I've done it before. I've been in the ring. You can practice well. You go through the shadows. What? Yeah? You go through the stances, footwork. Keep your gloves up. Then the first punch, the guy sends it to your elbow. It becomes too heavy for you to keep it up. Next punch is in your ribs. You crack. You can no longer hold it up. By the time the guy is hitting your face, whatever instructions they're telling you, end it. So it's the only sport in the world that I keep reminding people, you can never be a talented boxer. Has any of you ever met a talented boxer?
2: What do you mean, have we ever met a talented?
0: It comes down to pound to pound. Even the Muhammad Ali's who float, Sugar Ray Leonard, Cornelius Boza, very floating men. But once it comes down to it, it's a fight for your life. So I don't blame Ringo. I don't blame Ringo for what he did. I do understand, but I also think it's now prudent to manage.
2: It's
0: more than
2: Zeno, you'd be doing the listeners a disservice if you said that, because you can watch. I'll tell you, Tyson Fury, he's a proper boxer. He's not a fighter. There's a difference, and you need to understand that.
3: Yeah.
2: Ringo looks like a fighter. There's a difference. Where a boxer is, when you see Tyson Fury in the ring, he's boxing. He's not fighting. And you can see his brain at work. It's the same thing you'd see with Floyd Mayweather, by the way. And that's why he got away the way he did. His genius in the ring was something else.
0: That's why I told you Sugar Ray Leonard.
2: That's why I said that argument about talent. It's the ability to think under pressure is tested in boxing, because they're split second decisions, and the guys with the quickest minds, you see them thriving, and it comes with exposure and experience. Yeah. When you have done something severally over and over again for over 10 years, things tend to slow down. That's why these Formula One drivers, you look at them and you're thinking, what on God's green earth? But things are happening in slow motion for them. For you, everything seems to be happening at breakneck speed. For them, it slows down, because first of the adrenaline goes up and time just slows down.
1: Okay.
2: Tell
0: James.
2: He's done so much.
1: James Alura.
0: Before you complain, tell James if you
1: Okay. Order.
3: So that brings me to what I was saying. We need to train our boxers, apart from being fighters, to be boxers with tactic, with skill, with strategy, not just energy. Energy is good, but all the other things work together to make you a star. And
2: That's the biggest problem all sporting disciplines in Uganda have. The mental side.
1: Before we go to the break, there's rugby that is happening in Bulgaria. The Rujumba Sevens started today. Despite the rain, the games are still going on. And of course, if you're looking for where to watch those games, you can always log on to Kawo Sports on YouTube. Gentlemen,
2: maybe we need to hire Serbians.
1: Walukuba wins in Jinja. Walukuba wins in Jinja. Can they come to Rujumba and pick up another win? Do they have the team to do it in Bwegere, Zeno?
0: I watched on TV. These days I'm averse to watching rugby events. I don't know how.
1: You have become another Kawalia.
2: Yes.
0: First and foremost, Walukuba are playing a very dangerous game. Close contact, body contact. They're keeping the scores too close, meaning they're digging deep to get the wins. It's usually not a good thing when you're chasing the league. They won in Jinja, as we predicted.
2: Yes, so, we called it, by the way. Yes,
0: so we'd go to the finals with the Buffaloes. Buffaloes still have that man,
1: Yasin Waswa.
0: The man made a conversion from hell, man. To take them to the final, they have that guy who moves like a joystick or team. They have also the MVP of last weekend. I forget the name. This weekend, Pirates are at home. Usually they pull out all the stops because this year, for example, they've already pulled out Desire Yera. Also, Cubs have pulled back
1: Joseph Aredo.
0: Yeah. I don't know which one they've pulled out. The one who attends weddings or the one who plays rugby? We shall see.
1: The man has attended attended as many weddings as he has played games.
0: Yes. So, they are big names. I mean, slowly by slowly, King's Park is becoming the grandest arena of rugby. There are big names in there. But will it matter? Does it matter? Should it matter? That's what I'm thinking. This weekend, Walukuba will be in the top four. I don't fancy them winning.
2: I suspect this will be a Pirates victory.
0: They always do in the
2: home ground, yes. Because they did it for 2021.
0: They've been the forever champions.
1: They have been the forever champions.
0: But there's always someone going to stop them. Heathens, very good on paper, but somehow when the game begins.
1: Is it a case of coaching?
2: 2021, 2024, and 2025.
0: I think Walukuba are very ready, but they're going to run out of steam because they've been playing a lot of sevens rugby and they have been using the same people doing the same thing, and they're playing very brutal rugby. I would never encourage a team to play that furiously in a 15th game. It's a very big game.
2: In a sevens game.
0: In a sevens game. Which makes me think Buffaloes may lose this if, depending on 2 weekends from now, the sevens team will be at the Driftwood. But in all this, also the Cubs may have something to say, mainly if they have to face the Pirates. I don't fancy them winning, but I fancy them playing good.
1: Giving a good count for themselves.
0: Yeah. So in all this, still, I also had the privilege or the displeasure of watching our under 19 team, under 20,
1: in the test game against Tunisia.
0: The picture is not bright.
1: They won the first game and then the second game they were blown away.
0: In the first game, they cobbled the game together. They didn't try to play for each other. They did the same things I complain about. Everyone attends the rack in bulk. Players are reckless about the set piece. There's no kicking game. Yeah, there are no instructions from outside in the team. There's no 2-3 coordination. You don't get a feeling that this guy knows what the next guy is doing. There is no press. There is no defense system.
2: There's no synergy. It's just sort of
0: synergy. Is just a word. But to correlate the whole event and you only use synergy is unfair to what is happening, because synergy can happen. Yeah, but what is happening here is more like uncoordinated troop movements. Number one doesn't know what number two is doing. Number 12 doesn't know what number 13 is doing. I don't understand if they chose to play the drift wide defense or the press defense. I don't understand why they kick, when they kick, who they kick to. Do we chip and chest? Do we gather? Do we fight? I don't understand the strategy they have on the rack. I don't. The midfield, they scored 3 tries through the midfield. So for me, I think they will win the division they're in, because again, they are overpowered for it. And I complained even after the first game that the team just got lucky. And also, again, we have a school problem. Because, again, anyway, I can't complain about teachers, but you cannot release a child from Bodo at 3 for a game at 4 in Kampala.
1: And
0: same in Namiliango. I think even Kisubi didn't even bother sending. But of course, we understand Kisubi. I understand how Kisubi think. The same way Namabunga think. They have very... And I wish Anyway, one day I was once working there at the ministry, so you had the part changed it. But again, the parents who take their children there seem to agree with how the schools operate. So it's unfair for me who
1: has no child there
0: and who will never to criticize how they raise their people. It's for us to create a national team. It doesn't have to be like John's word, synergy. It has to be a central nervous system tapping into whoever is participating to get the best possible outcome. London College has one player on the team, and I think London College is the farthest. He was there by lunchtime. Are you saying people in London College don't attend school? Of course, Mbarara High will send their contingent this late, which is understandable, but everyone is handling this like it's not their problem, which is makes me like, this is our problem. Our rugby can't get, our sport can't get better when we play a village tournament. So go into Ogwembuzi. You know?
3: Do you think it's the schools tournament or the people that run rugby that have not put a clear partnership with the schools? And I'm not attacking anyone here, but I've seen other federations that work with schools. There is a plan. Have you had these challenges with basketball, with cricket?
0: Basketball, I've just told you. Haven't basketball told you that they don't have players for the under 18?
3: No,
0: because of school.
3: But every time basketball needs these kids and they are available, the schools are very happy to release them, and there is an understanding.
0: So why don't we have these girls for under 18?
3: So before we blame the schools for releasing the kids late, has the union done its part?
0: What should the union do? Sit there and cry for them?
3: No, as in, Zeno, you're speaking a one-sided story. What should be done to make sure there is a relationship where kids are, you know, in underage games, there is an issue of safeguarding, safety, responsibility, all that. Has the federation come out?
0: Okay, Joy.
3: Yeah.
0: Before I become very discourteous, you agreed to release player X, right?
3: Yes.
0: Yes?
3: What were the terms and conditions?
0: Relax. Yes. I'm going to answer your question. You agreed to release player X and Y. The game is at 4.
3: Yeah.
0: You release player X at 3. Who is causing the safety issue here?
3: Any child under 18 should not leave a school unaccompanied. So if the federation did not provide someone to pick that person accompanied at the school, you're not supposed to release that child.
0: Joy.
3: So did the union
0: provide
3: that?
0: Joy.
3: No, Zeno. A child under 18 is not supposed to be in school.
0: I don't think we are speaking the same language.
3: No, yes.
0: The kids left school. Left.
3: With who?
0: With teachers.
3: Who?
0: They all came accompanied. Yes? So,
3: yes, but Zeno,
0: what I'm literally saying is, how foolish are you as the headmaster to release a child at 3 p.m. for a 4 p.m. game? I would rather not release him.
3: Before you throw fire, listen to me. Zeno, there must have been an agreement of who is chaperoning these kids.
0: Yes.
3: And that was the problem of why those kids may have come late, because the union may have committed to chaperoning those kids and
0: no.
3: not show up.
0: All the kids arrived with teachers. The problem is the teachers. The two of you, can you speak one at a time? Wait.
1: And let's
0: okay.
1: So Zeno, just a moment. Joy, can you please go and complete your statement?
0: Yes.
1: I want to complete your statement. And Zeno, it is important.
0: I'm just saying.
1: You listen. Let her finish.
3: What I'm saying is, yes, they release them late, right?
0: Why?
3: However, before we even throw blame, there are two things we need to understand.
0: Mm-hmm.
3: Who was supposed to accompany those kids? Because you say they came with the teachers, because the rule is any child under 18 does not leave the premise. So prior to that day, probably the union had committed to picking those kids and accompanying them. It still when it came to the worst case scenario that the teachers came, because those teachers, you're saying, have classes to teach. I do not think they said, like, willingly that we shall accompany these guys and leave the other 99 students in class. So there was a breach of partnership or commitment there before you blame that they released these kids late.
1: Okay, so John, I want to get your mind.
2: Very good question. Mm-hmm. And that, if you're going to apportion blame, then who
0: was supposed if I am to a head teacher, if I am a head teacher, yeah, if that is if three, because I don't think I'll ever work in the school system.
1: It is okay. We have seen.
0: If a game is at 4, by performance, anybody traveling more than 3 kilometers can't make it within an hour, right?
1: Mm-hmm.
0: Yeah, if you've agreed to release the child on Monday because the schedule was communicated, you agreed, the parent agreed that the child will play a game on Tuesday, right? The first question is, if as a coach any student arrives past warm-up time, I will not let them play. True or false?
2: Zeno,
0: the safeguard, which headmaster, which
3: is coming,
0: the first blame is.
2: I understand you.
0: Why is a teacher releasing a student 1 hour to the game?
3: Zeno, you're focused on the game, but let's go back to that child.
2: To the source. Who was supposed to
3: pick the kids?
0: All the kids were supposed to arrive with their respective.
1: You're not answering questions.
2: Who was supposed to pick
0: the kids? By union. By union proof, the kids were supposed to arrive by the teacher.
1: The question is who?
0: Let me explain
3: this.
0: The union sends transport.
1: Zeno.
0: The teacher.
1: That's not the question.
3: Have you read the safeguarding policies for under 18? The federation has to be responsible.
0: Look,
3: that is why even when we are taking it out of the country,
0: what I'm literally saying is the responsibility. The union did their duty.
3: I understand your passion for that game, but that child is.
0: I'm not passionate about this. I'm saying.
3: The child's future, safety,
1: at hand. Okay, we'll take a break.
0: It's not safe to release a kid 1 hour to the game. No, we'll release him.
3: If it's not safe,
1: let's take a break.

0: Let's do this.
1: Mountain Dew. Do the dew.
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1: 27 minutes to 3 p.m. You're listening to the radio.
2: It's been hot,
1: yeah. apologies for a very heated argument that was here before we went on the break.
2: But but these are strange times.
1: Yeah, quite.
2: These are very strange times. I think the world is coming to an end. Mm. Have you seen how Zeno is defending the union?
1: I have never understood.
2: What is going on?
1: It's very strange times because.
2: Yes, let me look out the window.
1: So I'm going to do this. Here's the thing. We're going to close the under 20 issue. And I'm going to take full responsibility to end this conversation by stating that in Zeno's argument, gentlemen, please.
3: The sun is out.
1: Zeno and John, silence. I'm closing the issue of the under 20.
2: Yeah,
1: so in Zeno's argument, he makes the argument that the responsibility of the child leaving the school falls primarily on the teacher that's supposed to take the child from the school to the games, and then from there on, the union takes up the responsibility until the end of the game, of which after the games, the union hands the child back to the teacher and sends the teacher back to the students back to school, and that is how Zeno has viewed it. However, according to Joy, who works in child safety at he works with the commission and under safety, for her she says that the responsibility of the child, of the safety of the child and everything to do with the child, falls primarily on the institution that requests for the services of this child. And so what happens is, what Joy says, the Uganda Rugby Union is supposed to take the mandate to go and collect the player from the school, bring that player to the games, ensure the safety of that child. After the games or after the tournament, take that child back to the school and hand them back to the responsible authority in the same condition. And if there is an injury, the union must cater for the treatment of that of that child. And so those are the two arguments. And John has come out to side with Joy. And even I, who works in an entirely different fraternity as well, when it comes to the responsibility of a child, you, the body that is taking responsibility, who is asking for the services of this child, you take full responsibility from where they're coming from to where you are. When you're done, when they're with you, you cater for their feeding and their entire well-being, and you ensure that they get back home safe. Now, that's not what you're saying, because what we have described is the responsibility of the union.
2: What I would say.
1: So, Zeno, we have closed this discussion for now, because we have a hotter topic in Giano Infantino. And on that note, Vipers fell to APR of Rwanda in the CECAFA Challenge Cup. Someone is asking Zeno, a parent, what would he do? That's a very interesting question before we discuss. Dunstan says, thanks, Jane, for standing firm. And then he says, is Zeno a parent? What would he do at a Parents Teachers Association meeting? Call his child teacher foolish.
2: I've already done that.
1: It's
2: a generational thing.
1: Okay, so and as much as you say it's a generational thing,
2: is it a generational thing?
1: Oh, okay. But we're also asking that in all this, learn how to break generational curses. Anyway,
2: that's our last but I'll swallow whatever I had to, because I just feel I'll not understand. I think you're saying the same thing, you're just saying it differently.
1: Okay, quickly,
2: because my major importance is time. If we're playing a performance sport and the game is at 4,
0: Zeno,
2: my responsibility is by
0: Zeno,
2: to let them
0: Zeno
2: be there.
0: Zeno. I need to understand
4: that's what,
0: something.
4: Zeno, that's what I said. Time is very important.
0: And
4: but for anyone under age, safety is key. Like, that child cannot play for as long as they are not safe.
0: Listen, and I want to close. Let me close this.
1: Okay.
0: Let me close this.
1: Because all of you don't follow
0: Zeno,
1: dictatorship.
0: I had to listen to this carefully to understand what is going on.
1: Mm.
0: We are all, unfortunately, people who look at things from our perspectives. Yes. Joy's perspective, in this case,
1: is documented.
0: The most important one. And I'll tell you why. Because in this case, we're talking about the safety of the child, and we've seen how safety or lack thereof can end careers. We have seen it many times. In this case, the reason why I understood it, a headmaster has no business knowing what a rugby fixture is. He doesn't. He needs to know that his teachers are paid, teachers at school, the headmaster, the school coaches are doing their job. He has other concerns, he has a family, he has things to do on the weekend. He doesn't care about under 18
1: tournament.
0: That's not his concern. That's your concern. That's your concern as a union. It's imperative upon you to make sure your members of staff are available for this fixture. Why are you passing on responsibility to somebody else?
1: If anything, those students should have been, those players should have been with you by 8 a.m.
0: That has nothing to do with the school. You go to the school
1: and it is not a responsibility of the school.
0: Nothing to do with the school.
1: It's not a responsibility of the school to think
0: nothing.
1: For you.
0: Yes. They don't know the duration of the game. They don't know how much time you need to warm up. The headmaster has other concerns. These are not his problems.
2: Before maths.
0: These are not his problems.
2: Yeah? Before maths, they can't play. Yeah?
4: And it's the whole fixture.
2: That's why the school games are pushed to midday. Because the school begins their mass at 8, ends at 10.
1: At 10.
2: Then they give that 2-hour break.
1: To grab something.
2: For the athletes to get ready. Yeah? They had to put all the... Because usually, naturally in the plan, the games are to begin at 10 and end by 3. Right? So games begin at midday because of that one school, which is very appreciable. But let's move on. Maybe one day when we have better things.
0: This is downright to the union's responsibility.
1: Okay, quickly, away from back to the football, because Vipers lost to APR in the CECAFA Challenge Cup, but they do move on to the semi-finals, and of which they're hoping that they can be able to go ahead and clinch that title. They are playing down in Kigali.
2: Who are they playing?
1: CECAFA.
2: Who are they playing?
4: They played Goma here, they played APR, they played the Ethiopian Djibouti team.
2: It was between them and APR, it needed some mathematical consideration which they won,
1: as is the case with Ugandan sports always. Away from that, the Uganda Premier League has released these fixtures, and boy oh boy, do we have some news for you KCCA fans. Your team is not in the fixtures.
2: Well, you pay taxes.
1: Joy, I am here reporting as a journalist.
4: I am here.
1: Why are you bullying me? Do you know that I can remove the mic from you?
2: You see, it was my turn. Now it's yours.
1: Can you please discipline yourself? Is it because you came with new hair? Anyway, away from that, there's been so much football stories that have rocked the world, but the most important of them all has been Gianni Infantino and apparently turns out that it was not him and his administration. It was all down to him, because all his advisors have come out said that they had no idea of what this was, and they have gone ahead and resigned from their positions. Zeno, you've been itching to talk about this. I'm giving you 5 minutes to open this conversation.
2: Thank you, sir. Thank you. I'm now happy. First and foremost, for me, the most important news in this whole saga was the one-off payment of $40 million to every federation. God, did I pray for that to happen. For me, that was the first important news. I think they had threatened to make a deposit of $20 million. Do you remember?
1: Yes.
2: I had started even coming back. You remember when I used to praise Magogo? I was coming back to praise him. I was looking at the impact $40 million has on an economy like ours. When released in two tranches.
1: The question is, would the bill allow it?
2: The sovereignty bill. Okay, I hadn't thought that far. You know, when you're expecting money, you first what?
1: You do the calculations.
2: Me in my head, I'd already started making calculations. Seeing Batu is my friend Rogers.
1: Rogers has chucked us for a while.
2: But you can understand.
0: He's an MP now. And I saw him receiving a Bible yesterday.
2: We shall also
0: from the church leadership.
2: And, and the backcloth, so that it represents everyone. So I was so happy about that $40 million. And that is the first reason I would support that proposal. Because for me, football, the world, I love football. But I also want to believe my federation is light years away from the World Cup. Yeah? So me getting a $40 million payout from the World Cup that I have no realistic chance of participating in. No. Because, I mean, even guys who went to the World Cup quarterfinal got what, $12 million, right?
1: Yeah.
2: Yeah? So I think getting that $40 million was my priority. That is why I understand why CAF was backing it. How would you use it?
1: Is it different?
2: Even Kawalia
1: has already started
2: another trip to the hotel. We're not going. But then
0: I would build a new hotel. What are you saying?
2: This time in stars. I have an island Kololo offer. We are offering islands. Not now. We have to go back to.
1: By the way, you're chewing your minutes. You have only now 2 minutes.
2: We have to go back to the history of FIFA and the money. Up to 1974, FIFA was another broke federation. Until a certain Yao Havelange took over, aptly nicknamed the Sun King. Now, it was the first time someone from the global south was taking over, running of a big federation. And Yao Havelange is the blueprint of mafia. In case you've heard of the word mafia, it's spelled Yao Havelange. Before 1974, for example, the home nations, that is England, Scotland, Wales, matches were credited with origin of football, used not to recognize FIFA as the overall governing body. It took England, I think, up to 1950 to be convinced to play in a World Cup, because they were convinced the home nations were better at football than the rest of the world. Europe as itself have never won a FIFA election, because the first thing Yao Havelange did when he came into power was to make one vote, one man. And that system only exists in football. Cricket has never allowed that to happen. How do the great unwashed interact with the aristocrats of England? It's up to when India tried to pull away that Melbourne Cricket Club gave way to formation of ICC. Rugby doesn't even bother to preach equality. We have England as a union has 6 votes. Africa has 1 vote. As CAR. South Africa has 4 votes. Yeah, Wales has 2 votes. You get it. So the voting, it is only at FIFA, because of Yao Havelange, that we have one man, one country, one vote. Now this is an interesting thing. FIFA has more members than the UN. Yeah. So Europe, UEFA has 28 members, right? CONCACAF has another 25 members, and then Asia Federation, because as per now, they were inching closer to 80 members, right? Yes, they were inching closer to 80 members who had protested. Yeah, but I'm certain if Infantino visits CONCACAF very nicely, working at Haiti.
1: But now CONCACAF clearly came out and said no. AFC came out and said
2: there are,
1: no.
2: Well, there are two CONCACAFs. There's the CONCACAF, the one that was accused of corruption to 35 members, and then Asia Federation, because as per now, they were inching closer to 80 members, right? Yes, they were inching closer to 80 members who had protested. Yeah, but I'm certain if Infantino visits CONCACAF very nicely, working at Haiti.
1: But now CONCACAF clearly came out and said no. AFC came out and said
2: there are,
1: no.
2: Well, there are two CONCACAFs. There's the CONCACAF, the one that was accused of corruption to throw out Blatter. Then there's the CONCACAF that has the US people who preach integrity all the time, as if theirs was not the most tainted World Cup. You get it? So, if you think Argentina would refuse to vote Infantino on this?
1: No.
0: By the way,
1: because CONMEBOL had not yet
2: CONMEBOL hadn't yet.
1: CONMEBOL and CAF.
2: And CAF.
1: Have not yet come
2: and,
1: out.
2: And those are, CAF is the biggest federation. Yeah? Because we have close to 53 member votes.
1: 54.
2: So, by just us, because Infantino was losing a 55 vote count, I think everyone in Africa needs that $40 million.
1: Maybe Bam Morocco, of which Morocco is in bed with Infantino.
2: They have the baby sheets. And the towels. So, I do not see how, because I have to say I'm in support of that. Why I'm in support is my country is not going to play any useful football in a time. But we need the $40 million.
1: We need the $40 million.
2: That is why I'm in support. Now, when you go back to the history of FIFA, and the World Cup, first and foremost, when they say they are privatizing the World Cup, when has it been free?
0: Yes. It has always been a
2: private. It has been a private.
1: It's because a private entity.
2: Who is the biggest sponsor of the World Cup?
1: Coca-Cola.
2: When all American...
1: No, it's Adidas. It's Adidas, Coca-Cola, Visa.
2: Yes.
0: Sometimes. No. Depending on which
2: who has money
0: corporate
2: today.
0: Interest.
2: Today, who has money today?
1: Mm.
2: Those guys went to stadiums and covered the name
1: of the stadium. Yeah?
2: Mm. So that was still the World game. Oh, it was already a private game. Because all American stadiums had to bear the indulgence of having their names blacked out, right? That is still the World's game, right?
1: Yes.
2: You are not supposed... We remember here when CAF came to Nambori and they
0: this
2: had to make
0: very,
2: us...
0: This is very strange. I'm on the same side as Zeno.
2: Yeah? You remember when they had to make KCCA fans change their inside outside?
1: Yes.
2: Because of Star Times?
1: Yes.
2: That is the public game?
0: Uh-huh.

0: But now, if I'm going to change my shirt inside outside with 40 million in my pocket,
1: really,
0: I will wear what you want. I'm already wearing that.
1: Yes.
0: So, UEFA is disingenuous.
2: Thank
0: you. $40 million.
2: Thank you.
0: Is a transfer bonus for them.
2: Yes.
0: For a random player.
1: Yes.
0: Yes. To us, it is game changer. It is our life.
2: Yes.
0: So now, when you look at from 1970 to now, the World Cup, 1994 alone generated $225 billion in dollars. Yeah. And from then on, FIFA has refused to release an audit of the World Cup. They release what they call an estimation. Yeah. So it shows you that, I mean, the guy, Yao Avalanche, the man known as the Sun King, always says he's bigger than any president in the world.
3: Mm.
0: And we don't doubt. Yeah. It's only here. You know, this guy can pull off the most impossible fixture in the world, Israel versus Palestine.
2: Mm.
0: And it will work. We will play it, right? Anywhere we want. Yeah. So, yeah, I still believe on this one, if we are to privatize the World Cup, so be it. You know why? Because there are over 150 countries who wouldn't mind receiving that $40 million. First payment.
2: Zeno, we're on the same page. We're on the same page so much.
1: In fact, that's right. I didn't come into the choir.
3: My controversial person of the day, yeah. Joy, the mic is yours.
4: My only issue with this money, meanwhile, I'm on the fence.
1: What kind of woman are you?
0: You see man and you go on the fence.
4: The thing is,

0: The Red One Locker Room, ladies and gentlemen. 10 minutes to 3 p.m.
1: Let me finish my thoughts. John. My biggest problem with this money is I'm all for the player. I'm all for the athlete. I'm all for the game developing. When we get that money, apart from the Zenos who will eat their share, how much will go into the athlete development? Like, how much will go into
2: the... First,
3: agree. First get the money.
2: We shall budget for it. First,
4: I am very certain that my good friend Andrew Mwangusha has undressed in protest. Because he is against everything you have said.
2: Listen, and this for me, I'll tell you one thing. I'll tell you what Europe has just done is... Has any of you read the book Who Moved My Cheese?
4: No, I have not yet.
2: Please do. Please do. It's a short book. It's a short story. Who moved my cheese?
4: Who moved my cheese?
2: It's basically about being able to respond to changes in economic environment and being able
4: to adjust.
2: There are those who immediately pivot. There are those who first wait and see. Europe is kicking the saucepan, so to speak, because we moved the cheese.
4: So now.
2: And that goes with their control.
4: Now I want to bring
2: my only problem with this whole deal. By the way, my only problem with this whole deal had nothing to do with
4: the privatization.
2: No. It just had to be with the person behind it. Okay. That's
4: you don't like Infantino.
2: No, it wasn't Infantino.
4: Yeah, you mean
1: that
4: here?
2: No, it was Donald Trump.
4: Oh.
2: That's the thing most people...
4: Okay.
2: That was my only problem with it.
4: I want to bring you back to...
2: Because it was Donald Trump's son-in-law, Joshua Kushner, Jared Kushner's younger brother, who was bringing this $4 billion on the table. Mm. That was it.
4: Okay.
2: And it's sports-washing and whatnot. And I have nothing against sports-washing.
4: Yes,
2: it's just the personalities involved. That was for me.
3: If it was somebody else,
2: say the Saudis, for example, saying we have this, me, I'd be cool with it.
4: Okay.
3: Either way, we just missed it. And if I were Infantino one, I would not resign because I believe the majority of federation heads in the world
4: want it.
3: This is the one day I will kiss Magogo wherever I want to do it.
2: Hey,
3: get that money.
2: I'm with you.
4: Okay.
3: If corruption. Corruption is good and it's favoring me, I will support it.
2: It is good connection.
3: Yes. Now, I'm in the same book here. If Magogo said we vote to get that money and privatize the World Cup, please, sir.
4: Do it.
3: I will get the best of my talent for you on this one. Get that money home.
4: And for me, John, so for me, this is where I want to bring the conversation to. If you all remember the Super League. Now, what happened with the Super League is, because teams came out themselves and said, we want to formulate the Super League, UEFA was not in control.
3: Again, it's those guys of UEFA.
4: They were not in control. Immediately that the teams abandoned
2: then they
4: the Super League.
3: Then they created the same.
4: They created the same under the Champions League.
2: Uh-huh. Exactly. They were just worried about moving the cheese. But let me tell you, if... For example, in the Uganda Premier League here, somebody says, FUFA says, okay, we have got a partner. Let's say the budget of the Uganda Premier League is...
4: Let's say,
2: I'm just giving figures.
4: Let's say NCBA Bank. Housing Finance Bank.
2: Alan Darren Cheyune.
4: Or MTN Uganda.
2: Yes. And they come in and say, we want to give you guys $10 billion. As teams in the Uganda Premier League,
1: but you play the new format.
2: But the money hits home.
4: It's going to come home. I mean? Every one of you gets $1 billion.
2: Who is going to say no?
4: The
2: problem is always the money. The problem is always the money and who has the control and what that money does.
4: So your argument here is that UEFA wanted that they get the bigger share
3: and UEFA doesn't want us to get the NDC.
4: Because then it evens the
3: because UEFA are the guys who go to the meeting and say, you guys don't have $40 million.
2: If you should have read the statement about lack of consultation and whatnot.
4: Mm.
3: Bro, for us, the whole consultation.
2: This is just a translation of you didn't talk to us.
3: Yeah? Mm. That was for us, all the consultation.
4: You did not come to us first.
3: For us, all the consultation we needed was, gentlemen, are you ready to receive 40 million?
2: Hey,
3: yes.
2: This,
3: what more consultation did you need?
4: Hey. It is only Joy who wanted more consultation.
3: That she's seeing man and she's on the wall. Joy. Made her poverty. I have failed to understand. UEFA, CONCACAF, CONMEBOL, FAF, because EA and FFC, there are still federations in Asia that don't run a $40 million budget.
2: Yes. Mm.
3: They are not in position to reject it.
2: No.
3: Mm. Actually, the ones in Asia that are in position are the Arabs. The Arabs, and they will not reject it. Mm. I think, who else? Japan? China? Do they even care?
2: Because it's, frankly speaking, I think... Because the truth is, even as it is now, it is still a money-making exercise.
3: Yes.
2: The only difference is there's an investor who is coming through. And anyways, by the way, they pulled out of it, just so you know.
1: As of this morning,
2: that fund, I think it's called...
1: Joy's side one.
3: Joy.
2: They pulled out of it.
3: Joy, don't be the person celebrating with rich men when you're poor.
1: No, I'm not poor.
3: In this case, learn your problem.
1: Zeno, I'm not poor, but my mind is all of us should have equal opportunity and equity should cut across. There is you shouldn't just leech on me, Ngamia, I'm dying. You get
3: that is the point. 40 million will save you from death. Yeah, you can't even.
4: And on that note.
3: Before we go, Joy, $40 million. Yeah. Mm. Just for context, let's convert it to Uganda shillings.
4: Mm.
2: Now if
3: 10 is 35 billion.
2: Yeah.
3: Mm. That is we're receiving 140 billion. Mm. One off payment, no accountability.
4: Yeah.
3: Mm. What?
1: And you know, Auntie Zeno, that's the thing. That's the thing. Zeno,
2: that's
1: Zeno,
2: a different issue.
1: Zeno, that's the thing. Zeno, that's the thing. As in Zeno, Uganda getting that money, us getting that money,
3: even
1: no
3: Kenya,
1: problem.
3: Even
1: yes.
3: Rwanda, even
1: no problem, no problem. And for us, it won't even affect us. But imagine the people going to play that football that is going to be controlled by one party.
2: No, they're not controlling.
4: They're not controlling.
2: They're not controlling the football itself.
1: You think Donald Trump can allow you to take his thing and he doesn't control you?
2: That is a problem.
4: And on that note,
3: either way, the French already happened.
2: If even he changed the red card.
4: And on that note, thank you so much, ladies and gentlemen, for being part of the Radio Local Room. That has been Joy, John, and Zeno, and my name is Moses Echodu. And we're saying thank you so much for being part of this Pepsi sponsored Radio and Local Room that happens every Saturday between 1 to 3 p.m. And once say we'll meet again next Saturday. Coming up next is the beautiful Carol with the Saturday Groove. 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
6: Yeah.

Coming Home, Didi, featuring Daddy Money and Skylar Gray, playing for you at 5 minutes past 3 o'clock here on the Saturday Groove with Caro. How y'all doing? We got some rain today, so we can be relieved of the dust. That's a good thing. And it's not so cold, so I don't need to keep you too warm this Saturday. I just need to lighten up the mood wherever you're doing, whatever you're doing. Tell a friend that we are grooving for the next 3 hours, enjoying throwback hip-hop and R&B with a little bit of reggae, ragga, and dance hall. And you can send your shout outs on 0703090090. This hour, I have music from Faith Evans, Boys to Men, L, Cool J, Kofi Brown, Clear Cut, Tamar Braxton, Asha. Hey, guys, R&B and hip hop. Then we'll have a little bit of dancehall from and reggae from Johnny Osborne, and then Tyga with Come Back to Me. So, yeah, let's groove. Let's groove, groovers. Here is Loving Me, Faith Evans, and it's going out to all the groovers who are first in class, already tuned in and settled in to groove with me.

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2: 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Many, many years ago, this group pioneered with the most different, authentic, unique sound for hip-hop in this country of ours, Uganda. The group was Clear Cut. I'll never forget when the song came out and I was like, are these Ugandans? Just because of how different they sounded. And to this day, Navi and the Myth are still giving us banger after banger. But this particular song is still one of those goldies. Does this count as a goldie? But anyway, one of my faves. Here is Mon Coeur, you know? They even gave us some French for it. Beautiful song from Clear Cuts.

Chika the Parts. Oh, Usher taking off the soundtrack album for Deliver Us from Eva. Do you remember that movie? There's a time African American movies had us in a chokehold. That was early 2000s. And I think this one had Gabrielle Union. Groovers, how you're doing? Shout out to you, Pam. You are sending your greetings to your kids, Abigail and Mason, Malaika. I hope they have received your greetings well. Now we're getting into a dancehall reggae raga session. You sexy thing, Johnny Osborne, and then Come Back to Me, Tiger featuring Anthony Malvo. Enjoy.

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1: Some of y'all may think that this next track is a little risky or a Luther joint, but all you gotta do is listen to get it right.

Rain, missing Miss Damina Elliott with the Rain super duper fly taken off her debut album. Yes, you're right, Timothy. Grooving all the way from O'Connor. That was off her 1997 debut album. You are walking Wikipedia old school music, Timothy. I've noticed. And it was a good album. And she has also said when she did this song, she was just on vibes. There was no meaning, nothing. And she just went in and rocked with Timbaland's beat. Those two really gave us some magic in the 90s. It's 2 minutes past 4 o'clock. You are tuned into the Saturday Groove with Caro. I'm with you until 6 p.m. playing your favorite throwback hip-hop R&B with a little bit of reggae, ragga, and dancehall sprinkled here and there for you. This hour, I have music from Notorious B.I.G., Bow Wow, The East Side Does, Rex and Effect. So the first 20 minutes, hip-hop lovers, I got you. Then we'll have some R&B coming in later from Alicia Keys, Beyonce. 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All right, coming right up next, One More Chance, coming in from Notorious B.I.G., one of the greatest to ever do it.

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1: 20 minutes to 4 o'clock. We are in the second hour of today's show, The Saturday Groove with Caro. Hope you all are doing well and chilling and enjoying this cool Saturday evening. And if you're enjoying this Saturday evening with a special someone, then this next song is for you. You know those feelings when you feel like no one can come close to your person. Here's No One, Alicia Keys, going out to the lovers listening in as we groove this Saturday evening.

0: Hey, hey, travelers. Are you a family gearing up for that big vacation, a hustler working abroad coming home, or your squad chasing sunsets and passport stamps? It's time you lock in. Say goodbye to long airport queues, shocking roaming bills, and the stress of hunting for local SIM cards, because now you can travel like a local. 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
1: It's 27 minutes to 5 o'clock. Groovers, how are you feeling? Have a message here from Bukenya Paul, who is grooving from Mulago. Thank you, Paul, for always grooving with me. We're now going to a Reggae Raga dancehall session, and I'm going to play a song that I know you last heard, I don't even know where, but I'm going to play you Sizzler, Give Me a Try, a man who's begging for love. Just the way we like it, ladies. Not so. And then right after that, we'll have It's Too Late from Twiggy, and then Red Wine from Alien Atias. 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

when your man wants to get wild, just go back and hit him up style. Hey, encouraging violence for for men who don't behave. Hit 'em up style, Blue Cantrell playing for you at 3 minutes past 5 o'clock here on the Saturday Groove. We're in the final hour of today's show, the hour where I warm you up for Bruce and DJ Fresh. We'll be coming from 6 to 9 with the Saturday Jams, the hottest old school mix you listen to on any given weekend. It's quite a good one, so you don't even need to look for Progy. Every Saturday, just chill with me, then chill with Bruce and DJ Fresh. You're sorted. Don't go loitering and, you know, pinching your pockets. Eva Lemoses, thank you for your message. I see you. Let's go, let's go. This hour I have music from Maya, Joe, Snoop, D-O-G-G, Color Me Bad, Ralph Trevon. And then I have Dancehall from Captain Baki and Nomad and some Tony Rich, that will be winding up the hour. So as always, I owe something for everyone. Here is I'll Be Around, rapping for Tay, coming right up.

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2: 21 minutes past 5 o'clock. We are grooving into the final hour of today's show on this lovely, lovely, cool and Saturday afternoon. Hope you're having a lovely evening and getting ready for the Saturday Jam with Bruce and DJ Fresh. Shout out to you, Maggie, grooving from Entebbe. Thank you for always grooving with me. Here is some R&B coming from Kavana, Special Kind of Something. Then we'll have Color Me Bad with All for Love and Sensitivity from Ralph Tryvann.

0: Yes, hello, Mr. Head Teacher.
1: Yes, Mr. Mwanga. How are things?
0: We are pushing. How is it going? I heard one of your cows give birth. Congratulations.
1: Thank you.
0: Anyway, could you help us with your school bus next week?
1: You legs. It's already booked. 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

0: The beautiful sounds of Angie Stone with her brother, going out to our black brothers. We've come to the end of today's show, the Saturday Groove. I hope you're ready with your dancing shoes for the Saturday Jams with Bruce and DJ Fresh from 6 to 9 p.m. You don't want to miss the old school mix. 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

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It is time for Saturday Jams on Radio 1 FM 90 Noels with DJ Fresh, the music mix maestro on the ones and twos. Yours truly, Bruce on the mic, together with you till 9. What a time we have together, and what a party it's going to be, and what a time to celebrate great songs and great memories. And thank you for tuning in. Remember, you can join in on the party. The number is 0703090. 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Let me know where you're enjoying great songs and great memories. And I'll definitely let the whole world know. Welcome to Saturday Jams.

0: Saturday jams on Radio 1 FM, 90 great songs and great memories. Remember, it ain't no party without a Mirinda. 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

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Thank you for tuning in and thank you for everyone that's joining on the party. Time for some shout outs. Emma Ebunga, thank you for tuning in and hope you're having a great time as you enjoy great songs and great memories. Mitaya Chiwawu, Shalom, tune in from there. And thank you for tuning in and we're enjoying great songs and great memories. Here's another one, Alex. And thank you for tuning in. You're sending shout-outs to DJ Fresh, Maureen, Diana, Susan, Christine, Jaden, Moses, Evie, and to all listeners of Radio 1 FM 90. Thank you for tuning in. And we wish you a great evening to everyone. And to you, Andrew, thank you for tuning in. Where are you tuning from? Let me know where you're tuning from. Let me know where you're enjoying the party from. And let's have fun together. Hillary, all the way from Luzira, thank you for representing. And thank you for enjoying great songs and great memories. Noah Elton, Radio 1 FM 90. Petson Turi, Orange tuning in. Orange enjoying the great songs and great memories. Thank you for being with me all the way from 6 as we are enjoying. And more greetings, send them on the WhatsApp number 0703090090.

M90, and this brings us to the end of Saturday Jams. What a time, what a party, and what great memories we've had. 3 hours all the way from 6, courtesy of the Music Mix Maestro. That is DJ Fresh and yours truly, Bruce, on the mic. Thank you for tuning in. Thank you for sending your shout-outs. Thank you for participating. Thank you for not leaving me to enjoy the party alone. Thank you for joining in on the party.

Now, you know, the party never ends here on Radio 1 FM 90 on Saturday. Right from here, we head straight to Governor for another 3 hours of great songs and great memories. What a time, and that is the party zone. That is 9 to midnight, or till late in the night. The party never ends right here on Radio 1 FM 90. So just stay tuned, keep the

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0: 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Gates will be open from 7:30 p.m. and the band will start at 9 p.m. Entrance is only 30,000 shillings and you can book a table of 5 for 300,000 shillings with a bottle of whiskey or a bottle of wine. 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